his kingdom. Our celebrant this evening is Father Vinuth. Please stand and join as one voice in Christ to sing our gathering song.

0: In the name of the Father, and of the Son, and of the Holy Spirit. The grace of our Lord Jesus Christ, and the love of God, and the fellowship of the Holy Spirit be with you all. Welcome to the fifth Sunday of Easter. Brothers and sisters, let us acknowledge our sins as we are in the presence of God to celebrate this Holy Eucharist. I confess to Almighty God and to my brothers and sisters that I have greatly sinned in my thoughts and in my words, in what I have done, in what I have failed to do, through my fault, through my fault, through my most grievous fault. Therefore, I ask Blessed Mary, our Virgin, all the angels and saints, and to my brothers and sisters to pray for me to the Lord our God. May Almighty Lord God have mercy on us, forgive us our sins, and bring us to everlasting life. Lord, have mercy. Christ, have mercy. Lord, have mercy. Glory to God in the highest, on earth peace to people of goodwill. We praise you, we bless you, we adore you, we glorify you. We give you thanks for your great glory. Lord God, Heavenly King, O God, Almighty Father, Lord Jesus Christ, only begotten Son, Lord God, Lamb of God, Son of the Father, ye take away the sins of the world, have mercy on us. Ye take away the sins of the world, receive our prayer. You are seated at the right hand of the Father, have mercy on us. For you alone are the Holy One, you alone are the Lord, you alone are the Most High, Jesus Christ, with the Holy Spirit, in the glory of God the Father. Amen. Let us pray. Almighty our living God, constantly accomplish the Paschal mystery within us, that those you are pleased to make new in holy baptism may, under your protective care, bear much fruit and come to the joys of life eternal. Through our Lord Jesus Christ, your Son, who lives and reigns with you in the unity of the Holy Spirit, God, forever and ever.
1: A reading from the Acts of the Apostles. About this time, when the number of disciples was increasing, the Hellenists made a complaint against the Hebrews. In the daily distribution, their own widows were being overlooked. So the 12 called a full meeting of the disciples and addressed them. It would not be right for us to neglect the word of God as to give out food. You, brothers, must select from among yourselves 7 men of good reputation, filled with the Spirit and with wisdom. We will hand over them this duty to them and continue to devote ourselves to prayer and the service of the word. The whole assembly approved this proposal and elected Stephen, a man of full faith and of the Holy Spirit, together with Philip, Prochorus, Nicanor, Timon, Parmenas, and Nicholas of Antioch, a convert to Judaism. They presented these to the apostles, who prayed and laid their hands on them. The word of the Lord continued to spread. The number of disciples in Jerusalem was greatly increased, and a large group of priests made the submission to the faith. The word of the Lord.
0: Thanks be to God.

0: A reading from the first letter of St. Peter. The Lord is the living stone, rejected by men, but chosen by God and precious to him. Set yourselves close to him so that you too, the holy priesthood that offers the spiritual sacrifices which Jesus Christ has made acceptable to God, may be living stones making a spiritual house. As Scripture says, see how I lay in Zion a precious cornerstone that I have chosen, and the man who rests his trust on it will not be disappointed. That means that for you who are believers, it is precious. But for unbelievers, the stone rejected by the builders has proved to be the keystone, a stone to stumble over, a rock to bring men down. They stumble over it because they do not believe in the word. It was the fate in the store for them. But you are a chosen race, a royal priesthood, a consecrated nation, a people set apart to sing the praises of God, who called you out of the darkness into his wonderful light. The word of the Lord.
1: Thanks be to God.
0: Please stand to welcome the gospel. Alleluia, alleluia. I am the way, the truth, and the life, says the Lord. No one comes to the Father except through me. Alleluia.
2: The Lord be with you. Reading from the Holy Gospel according to St. John. Jesus said to his disciples, do not let your hearts be troubled. Trust in God still, and trust in me. There are many rooms in my Father's house. If they were not, I should have told you. I'm going now to prepare a place for you. And after I have gone and prepared you a place, I shall return to take you with me, so that where I am, you may be too. You know the way to the place where I am going. Thomas said, Lord, we do not know where you are going, so how can we know the way? Jesus said, I am the way, the truth, and the life. No one can come to the Father except through me. If you know me, you know my Father too. From this moment, you know him and have seen him. Philip said, Lord, let us see the Father, and then we shall be satisfied. Have I been with you all this time, Philip? Said Jesus to him, and you still do not know me. To have seen me is to have seen the Father. So how can you say, let us see the Father? Do you not believe that I am in the Father and the Father is in me? The words I say to you, I do not speak as from myself. It is the Father living in me who is doing this work. You must believe me when I say that I am in the Father and the Father is in me. Believe it and the evidence of this work. If for no other reason. I tell you most solemnly, whoever believes in me will perform the same work as I do myself. He will perform even greater works because I am going to the Father. The Gospel of the Lord. Praise to you, Lord Jesus Christ. Dear friends, in Jesus Christ, today we are in the fifth Sunday of Easter Sunday. And today's reading tells us how the early Christian community accepted the challenges of keeping Jesus' memory alive in the community by making it a serving and worshiping community. In the first reading, we heard the apostles were busy in preaching the word of God and spending time in prayer. Hence, they choose and ordain 7 devout men to take care of the charitable works of the community. The apostles share their responsibility with the other members of the community. Thus, they take care of the needs of the growing community of believers in the Lord. In the second reading, St. Peter reminds us, the Christian community, that we are a chosen race, a royal priesthood, and a people set apart to sing the praises of God. He invites everyone to come to Jesus, the living stone, which was rejected by men but chosen by God. So today's gospel reading is taken from St. John. This is a part of the farewell discourse of Jesus before his crucifixion and death on the cross. He explains to his beloved disciples his intimate and close relationship with the Heavenly Father. During the discourse today, Jesus clarifies some of their fears and doubts, and he explains the following. The disciples are not to be anxious and troubled because he is going to prepare a place for them in his Father's house. And the disciples are not to be anxious and troubled because Jesus is the way, the truth, and the life. Knowing Jesus is to know the Father. And Jesus receives his authority from the Father, and the Father dwells in him. The disciples are not to be anxious and troubled because the one who believes in him, he will be able to perform greater works than in him. Hence, Jesus speaks of very deep and intimate relationship with the Heavenly Father. My dear friends, in Jesus Christ, through our faith in him, we too can experience the divine intimacy and be empowered by him. So one thing we understand, Jesus is the way that leads to the Heavenly Father. He is the truth that sets us free from fear and anxieties in our life. And he is the one who fills us with gladness and peace. So we can always trust in his love and care. Please stand. I believe in one God, the Father Almighty, maker of heaven and earth, of all things visible and invisible. I believe in one Lord Jesus Christ, the only begotten Son of God, born of the Father before all ages, God from God, light from light, true God from true God, begotten, not made, consubstantial with the Father. Through him all things were made. For us men and for our salvation, he came down from heaven and by the Holy Spirit was incarnate of the Virgin Mary and became man. For our sake, he was crucified under Pontius Pilate. He suffered death and was buried and rose again on the third day in accordance with the scriptures. He ascended into heaven and seated at the right hand of the Father. He will come again in glory to judge the living and the dead, and his kingdom will have no end. I believe in the Holy Spirit, the Lord, the giver of life, who proceeds from the Father and the Son, who with the Father and the Son is adored and glorified, who has spoken through the prophets. I believe in one holy Catholic and apostolic church. I confess one baptism for the forgiveness of sins, and I look forward to the resurrection of the dead and the life of the world to come. Amen. Dear friends in Jesus Christ, Jesus, our Good Shepherd, invites us to all our trust and hopes in him, because he is the way, the truth, and the life. So encouraged by his word, we come to him in prayer for our needs and the needs of all people.
1: We pray for Pope Leo. May his willingness to reach out to the most vulnerable and disadvantaged people inspire his brother bishops to follow his example as true shepherds. Risen Lord, hear us.
2: Lord, hear our prayer.
1: We pray for a spirit of service. 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May loving care and service to those in any form of need be the mark of our Christian community. Risen Lord, hear us.
2: Risen Lord, hear our prayer.
1: We pray for staff and volunteers of Catholic Care Victoria, that their compassionate work and services help individuals, families, and communities in need of support. 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
2: Risen Lord, hear our prayer.
1: We pray for all who are sick and suffering in any way, especially those searching for meaning and purpose in life. May Jesus, our Good Shepherd, bring them hope and peace. Risen Lord, hear us.
2: Risen Lord, hear our prayer.
1: We remember and pray for families experiencing fear and suffering in war-torn countries. May perpetrators of war recognise the futility of war and turn their power into good by working to make peace and harmony for their people. Risen Lord, hear us.
2: Risen Lord, hear our prayer.
1: We pray for all who have died during the week, Father Peter Foley, and for all those whose anniversaries we remember at this time.

0: 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Risen Lord, hear us.
1: Risen Lord, hear our prayer.
0: Please join in our reciting of our parish prayer. Mary, Mother of Jesus and our Mother, bless the community of Geelong and look over all the people who are part of our parish community of St. Mary of the Angels. May we continue to live like you and your Son, Jesus, in the spirit of justice, love, and peace. Amen.
2: God of mercy and compassion, keep us faithful to your Son, our Good Shepherd, and lead us to the eternal glory he has prepared for us through his death and resurrection. For he is our Lord forever and ever.
3: Blessed are you, Lord God of all creation, for through your goodness we have received the bread we offer you, fruit of the earth and work of human hands. It will become for us the bread of life. Blessed be God forever. Blessed are you, Lord God of all creation, for through your goodness we have received the wine we offer you, fruit of the vine and work of human hands. It will become for us the spiritual drink. Blessed be God forever. Pray, my dear friends, that my sacrifice and yours may be acceptable to God the Almighty Father. Let us pray. O God, who by the wonderful exchange effected in this sacrifice have made us partakers of the one supreme Godhead, grant, we pray, that as we have come to know your truth, we may make it ours by a worthy way of life. We make this prayer through Christ our Lord. The Lord be with you. Lift up your hearts. Let us give thanks to the Lord our God. It's truly right and just, our duty and our salvation, at all times to acclaim you, O Lord, but in this time above all to laud you yet more gloriously when Christ our Passover has been sacrificed. By the oblation of his body, he brought the sacrifices of old to fulfillment in the reality of the cross. And by commending himself to you for our salvation, showed himself the priest, the altar, and the lamb of sacrifice. Therefore, overcome with paschal joy, every land, every people excels in your praise, and even the heavenly powers with the angelic hosts sing together the unending hymn of your glory as they acclaim. Holy, holy, holy Lord, God of hosts, heaven and the earth full of your glory. Hosanna in the highest. Blessed is he who comes in the name of the Lord. Hosanna in the highest. You are indeed holy, O Lord, the fount of all holiness. Make holy, therefore, these gifts, we pray, by sending down your Spirit upon them like the dewfall, so that they may become for us the body and the blood of our Lord Jesus Christ. At the time he was betrayed and he entered willingly into his passion, he took bread and, giving thanks, broke it and gave it to his disciples, saying, "Take this, all of you, and eat of it, for this is my body, which will be given up for you." In a similar way, when supper was ended, he took the chalice, and once more giving thanks, he gave it to his disciples, saying, "Take this, all of you, and drink from it, for this is the chalice of my blood, the blood of the new and eternal covenant, which will be poured out for you and for many for the forgiveness of sins. Do this in memory of me." The mystery of faith. When we eat this bread and drink this cup, we proclaim your death, O Lord, until you come again. Therefore, as we celebrate the memorial of his death and resurrection, we offer you, Lord, the bread of life and the chalice of salvation. giving thanks that you have held us worthy to be in your presence and minister to you. Humbly we pray that, partaking Christ, we may be gathered into one by the Holy Spirit. Remember, Lord, your church spread throughout the world and bring her to the fullness of charity, together with Leo, our Pope, Peter, our Archbishop, and all the clergy. Remember also brothers and sisters who have fallen asleep in the hope of the resurrection, and all who have died in your mercy. Welcome them into the light of your face. Have mercy on us all, we pray, that with the Blessed Virgin Mary, Mother of God, with the Blessed Joseph, her spouse, with the blessed apostles and all the saints who have pleased you throughout the ages, we may merit to be coerced eternal life and may praise and glorify you through your Son, Jesus Christ. Through him and with him and in him, O God Almighty Father, in the unity of the Holy Spirit, all glory and honor is yours forever and ever. By the Savior's command and formed by divine teaching, we dare to pray. Our Father, who art in heaven, hallowed be thy name. Thy kingdom come, thy will be done on earth as it is in heaven. Give us this day our daily bread, and forgive us our trespasses, as we forgive those who trespass against us. And lead us not into temptation, but deliver us from evil. Deliver us, Lord, we pray, from every evil. Graciously grant peace in our days, that by the help of your mercy, we may be always free from sin and safe from all distress, as we await the blessed hope and the coming of our Savior, Jesus Christ. Lord Jesus Christ, who said to your apostles, "Peace I leave you, my peace I give you," look not on our sins, but on the faith of your church, and graciously grant her peace and unity in accordance with your will, who live and reign forever and ever. The peace of the Lord be with you always. Let's offer each other the sign of peace. Lamb of God, you take away the sins of the world, have mercy on us. Lamb of God, you take away the sins of the world, have mercy on us. Lamb of God, you take away the sins of the world, grant us peace. Sprinkling of holy blood of the Lord Jesus, bring eternal life to us. Jesus, the Lamb of God, behold him who takes away the sins of the world. Blessed are those called to the supper of the Lamb. Lord, I am not worthy that you should enter under my roof, but only say the word, and my soul shall be healed. May the body and blood of Christ keep us safe for eternal life. Amen.

0: Hello, everybody. My name's Gail Perry, and I am representing the Parish Council. During the month of May, we are holding Feedback Month across the parish. As part of this, we are inviting all parishioners and visitors to complete a short survey about your experience of connection within our parish community. We do really want to hear from you, whether you attend every week, occasionally, or are newer to the parish, whether you live in the parish or in another parish. Your feedback will help guide our planning and support us in building a more welcoming and connected community. The survey is open for the month of May, from the 1st to the 31st, and it just takes a few minutes to complete. You can respond by scanning the QR code in the bulletin, access through the parish website, or collect a paper copy from the Narthex after Mass, or also from the parish office. And you can also return it there. You will be able to return it after Mass on a Sunday here, if you can't make it to the parish office. And you just return it when you come to Mass, and we'll have a receptacle for them. Please, everybody, not husband or wife, both husband and wife, fill in a form. Take part in it. It's your parish, and your voice counts. Thank you very much.
1: 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Please collect one of the envelopes with you and return it back. And again, it's a Viviki Sunday. Envelopes are available in the Narthex also. Please take one of the envelopes and then give it to us back. Please stand for the final prayer. Let us pray. Graciously we present your people, we pray, O Lord, and lead those you have imbued with the heavenly mysteries to pass from former ways to newness of life. We make this prayer through Christ our Lord. The Lord be with you. May Almighty Lord God bless us, the Father and the Son and the Holy Spirit. Go forth, the Mass is ended. And thank you.

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0: 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Coming up very shortly on The Pulse, we've got Jazz on The Pulse. 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
0: And the forecast for today, Sunday the 3rd of May, is for a partly cloudy day with a high chance of showers becoming less likely late this afternoon and evening. The chance of a thunderstorm during this afternoon and evening. Top of 22 predicted for Geelong today. For tomorrow, Monday, an overnight low of 11, then a maximum of 20. Sunny morning, high chance of showers in the afternoon and evening. So that's tomorrow. Tuesday, shower 2, 18. Wednesday, showers increasing, 19. Thursday, showers easing at a top of just 14. Friday, showers 15, the predicted maximum. Right now, out at the Geelong Showgrounds, the temperature is 17 degrees. And it's 11 o'clock.

Hello there and welcome to Jazz on the Pulse. Ross Williamson with you for the next couple of hours with lots of terrific jazz for your entertainment and pleasure. In the second hour of today's program, well, we've got a range of songs, a bit of trad jazz, and we're featuring some Australian music. In the first hour of this program, well, there's a mix of original compositions and some old favourites. Those old favourites, for example, from this moment on, Don't Get Around Much Anymore, My Funny Valentine, Whisper Not, and this one, The More I See You. The singer here is Andrea Miller. She's a lady who came from Oregon, up there in the north of the west coast of the United States, now lives in Los Angeles. Her dad played the clarinet in an orchestra, and as a kid at the age of 11, she auditioned for Annie and got noticed there, and that was the start of her performing career. Her job then working as secretary for a concert promoter also certainly prepared her for life as a singer. Here's Andrea Miller then singing with her sextet from the album Let Our Love Take Wing.

I see you. A song from 1945 there. Andrea Miller was the singer. The album's called Let Our Love Take Wing. It's a 2026 release. Now, the bass player Nat Reeves had a very happy 70th birthday, notably because a friend of his, who owns a club called the Side Door Jazz Club, gave him a card, birthday card, and the present was he wanted to record Nat Reeves with the musicians of his choice. So we have an all-star lineup here, six of them performing on this album that was released in April of 2026 called Now in Time. Nat Reeves is playing the bass. Eddie Henderson trumpet, Steve Davis trombone, Eric Alexander tenor sax, Oren Evans piano, and Jeff Tane Watts is the drummer. So, as I said, an all-star lineup. From that album, Now in Time, here's Blue Ridge.

0: hell yeah.
1: Blue Ridge there, a group led by the bass player Nat Reeves. Brilliant sextet. The album's called Now in Time and it was released in 2026. You're listening to some jazz with Ross Williamson. The pianist Billy Childs now, a man who's recently turned 69. He's won 6 Grammys over his career and is still going strong. His latest album, released in April of 2026, is called Triumvirate. So it's a trio recording. Matt Penman's playing the bass and Harry Hoenig is the drummer. And this composition was written by Benny Golson, with whom our previous performer, Nat Reeves, has also performed. But in this case, it's Billy Childs leading the trio with Whisper Not.

pianist Billy Childs leading his trio there from the album Triumvirate. And that was Whisper Not, a Benny Golson tune. You're listening to some jazz with Ross Williamson. Well, here's a standard, one of the great American songbook favourites. And whenever a singer does one of those, quite often they try to do something a bit different with it. So here's an example. The song, well, it's from the 1937 show Babes in Arms, written by Rodgers and Hart. The singer is the young lady from Sydney, Tiana Young, performing here with a quintet from the album Serendipity that came out in 2025. I'll tell you who's in that quintet. Andrew Scott's playing the piano, Hilary Getty's guitar, James Shorten bass, Abby Constable drums, and the trombone is played by Jacob Parks. The singer is Tiana Young, and here she is with My Funny Valentine.

0: And that was a Canadian trio led by the pianist Emmy Roussel, called the Emmy Roussel Trio. Nicolas Bédard was playing the bass and Dominique Cloutier was the drummer. The album's called Terre, T-E-R-R, and it came out in 2026. The group's been together for 15 years and that's their sixth album. That track was called Lueur des Feuilles Oubliées, so the Light of Forgotten Leaves. Sounds like an autumn theme there. Emmy Roussel, the trio, and some delightful, reflective Canadian music. Before that, we heard My Funny Valentine, sung by the Sydney singer Tiana Young. This is Chaz on the Pulse. Trust you're enjoying the program. If you'd like to send us a message, the text line number is 0488 877 947. 0488 877 947. Or if email's your thing, the address is thepulsejazz@gmail.com. 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Back very shortly with one of those fine examples of the guitar, organ, and drums trio.
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0: Jazz on the Pulse. American guitarist Mike Clement has released an album with a wonderful title. It's called Polka Dots and Ray-Bans. And it's a trio album. Trish Duncan is playing the Hammond B3 organ. Gerald Watkins is playing the drums. Mike Clement's the guitar. And on this track, we've got Julian Lee playing the saxophone as well. This is a composition by Mike Clement himself. It's called The Tempo.

guitarist Mike Clement leading his trio, plus the sax player Julian Lee there with The Tempo. And that's from the 2026 release, Polka Dots and Ray-Bans. Great title. Right, a trumpeter now who sings a bit. The guy's name is Joe Grandston, and in April of 2026, he released an album called Let's Take a Chance Together. His voice, his singing voice, has been compared to that of Chet Baker, but his main career is playing the trumpet. And as a sideman, he's performed with some names that you'll know. People like Barry White, the Moody Blues, Kenny Rogers, the Temptations, Aretha Franklin, and others. And he's performed also as a sub with Toshiko Akiyoshi and Chico O'Farrell in the Birdland Club. So he's well known around the traps. Here he is with a quintet, and he's singing. This is the Ellington tune that you'll recognise.

Oh, isn't that a catchy song? Written by Cole Porter in 1950, From This Moment On. That performance was by the Ted Rosenthal Trio, released on their April 2026 album, The Good Old Days. Ted Rosenthal is a pretty well-known pianist. As an up-and-coming young fella, he studied at the Manhattan School of Music, but then he won the second annual Thelonious Monk International Jazz Competition. That was back in 1988, and that set him on the way to a career. He performed with Jerry Mulligan at the end of Jerry's life. He also works with a lot of big names in jazz, including Curt Elling and the singer Anne Hampton Calloway. Ted Rosenthal with his trio there, and that was From This Moment On. Before that, we heard Don't Get Around Much Anymore, and that was the trumpeter Joe Grandston with his quintet singing. Let's Take a Chance Together is the title of that album. Well, it's time for the final track of this hour of jazz, and we turn to a Canadian group led by a trombonist, singer and composer called Audrey Ochoa. Her release from 2026 is called The Sorceress. The Sorceress comes from, I think, a critic's a name for her as the Sorceress of the Trombone. And she rather liked that, so that's the title of her album. She's here with a lot of very competent musicians. They make a good sound. And this is an intriguing title. From the album The Sorceress, here is Maintenance Phase.

trombonist Audrey Ochoa leading the group there. 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The album's called The Sorceress. That was Maintenance Phase, written by Audrey. And she was accompanied there by some fine musicians. Chris Andrew playing the piano. Jeremiah McDade was the tenor sax player. John May was playing the drums. Mike Lent the bass. It's an interesting album. The Sorceress, Audrey Ochoa. Well, I trust you've enjoyed this hour of jazz. We've certainly covered a bit of territory, the United States and Canada, but also Australia. And we've covered a few years too, so lots of enjoyment there. I trust you'll stick with me.

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6: And the forecast for today, Sunday the 3rd of May, is for a partly cloudy day with a high chance of showers becoming less likely late this afternoon and evening. But the chance of a thunderstorm during this afternoon and evening. Top of 22 predicted for Geelong today. And for tomorrow, Monday the 4th, an overnight low of 11, then a maximum of 20. They say it'll be a sunny morning with a high chance of showers in the afternoon and evening tomorrow. Top of 20, as I said. Right now, out at the Geelong Showgrounds, the temperature at 1 minute past 12 o'clock. It's 19 degrees out there. And on we go with the second hour of today's Jazz on the Pulse. Ross Williamson with you. Bit of Australian jazz now, and dates back to 1991. The group, it's called Steve Grant's Hot New Orleans Five. Steve Grant is playing the cornet here. Carl Hurd, the clarinet, that's important. Howard Gaines, bass. Andy Baylor, guitar. And this is a tune, well, we associate it with the ODJB. Larry Shields and Henry Regis wrote this. It's called Clarinet Marmalade.

0: Clarinet Marmalade there, an original Dixieland jazz band tune there, but performed by Steve Grant's Hot New Orleans Five back in 1991 there. That came out on a cassette, but we weren't enjoying that off a cassette. That came from a re-release in 2003, I think, an Alan Brown Collected Works compilation. Alan Brown, of course, playing drums there. Clarinet Marmalade. Trust you're enjoying the program. You're listening to Jazz on the Pulse. 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The Geelong Jazz Club has a Facebook page and a website, and they're the places to go to get the latest information about the club. There is no May function for the Geelong Jazz Club. The next one is June the 7th, and they're presenting Jazz Jammers Collective on that occasion. The Jazz Jammers Collective, June the 7th. A couple of other jazz clubs around the place this afternoon. The Ballarat Jazz Club is presenting Tamsin West and her Savoy Ballroom Band. That'll be at the Golf Club starting at 2 o'clock. That's the Ballarat Jazz Club this afternoon. And the Werribee Jazz Club's next gig is on the 17th of May, also a Sunday, and the band on that occasion is the Martini Set. That's the Werribee Jazz Club. And in Queenscliff, on May the 24th, there'll be a Sunday jazz luncheon at the restaurant 360Q out near the ferry terminal. And the band will be the, what's it called? The Shifafa on the Side. Shifafa on the Side, a band that used to be known as the Sweet Lowdowns. But now Shifafa on the Side, led by Sandra Tolte. Also in the band, Richard Mander, Jason Downs, Rob Moffat and Peter Baylor. Good band. And the idea is that you go there and have lunch and listen to the music. Give the restaurant a ring or go to the website trybooking.com. That's May the 24th for that gig at 360Q in Queenscliff. Back to the music now on Jazz on the Pulse. A few songs now, starting off with a guy called Danny Sinoff, who's a pianist as well as being a singer. This is from his album Make Someone Happy, a release from April of 2026. And, well, it's a lovely thought, make someone happy. Here's a tune from 1930, written by Harry Ruby and Bert Kalmar.
1: Three little words, oh, what I'd give for that wonderful phrase. To hear those three little words, that's all I live for the rest of my days. And what I feel in my heart, they tell sincerely. No other words can tell it half as clearly. Three little words, eight little letters, which simply mean I love you. Three little words, oh, what I'd give for that wonderful phrase. Hear those three little words, that's all I live for the rest of my days. And what I feel in my heart, they tell sincerely. No other words can tell it half as clearly. Three little words, eight little letters, which simply mean I love you.

0: no other words can tell it half as clearly. Three little words, eight little letters, which simply mean I love you.
1: Danny Sinoff, the singer there. Very pared-back production, but yeah, enjoyable. Three little words, very cool. Here's something else that's cool. It's a live recording made by the vocal group from Sydney called The Idea of North. This is from their Live at the Powerhouse album performance they gave in June of 2006. And the album was released the following year. And this is a tune, well, it's a traditional tune that I think we can all enjoy and maybe sing along with.
2: A one, a two.

0: Canadian trumpeter Bria Skonberg leading her quartet there. That was a composition by Jelly Roll Morton way back in 1929. It's called New Orleans Bump. And that came from the album Brass, released in March of 2026. Bria Skonberg there. And before her, we heard The Idea of North from their album Live at the Powerhouse, a performance from 2006. And they sang their version of Just a Closer Walk with Thee. Wonder if they'd learned a bit from the Mills Brothers. You're listening to some jazz with Ross Williamson. We have three excellent female singing voices coming up very shortly.
1: Hi, I'm Loretta. 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
0: Jazz on the Pulse with Ross Williamson. Marina Pekowski is a lady who was born in France and now lives in the United States. And she's an interesting singer, as you're about to hear. In 2025, she released an album called New Jazz Standards Volume 7. And this album is comprised of the music of Carl Saunders. He was a trumpeter who played with a lot of show bands, but was also a composer. So you're going to hear his composition now, sung by Marina Pekowski with her quartet, and this is called Looking at You.

Marina Pekowski with the Carl Saunders song, Looking at You. The album's called New Jazz Standards Volume 7, came out in 2025. Well, here's a release from April of 2026, a singer called Daphne Rubini, who was from London originally, now lives in Vancouver. And she's released an album called Whiskey-Scented Kisses. Now, this song is called Minor Mood, and she says in her liner notes, this was the first song my good friend, multi-instrumentalist Chris Davis and I wrote together before he moved to New York City. At the time, he was still in Vancouver, playing with Black Gardenia. That's the name of a band. While I was living on a remote island in British Columbia. We were texting one day when I asked how he was. His reply, I'm in a minor mood, sparked an instant melody and lyric, which I sent to him. Within an hour, we had our first tune, harmony and all. So that's a lovely way to get an inspiration for a song. Daphne Rubini here with her band called Black Gardenia. Minor Mood.

Daphne Rubini and the Black Gardenia group. They're a quintet, and that's from the album Whiskey Scented Kisses, Minor Mood. Right, now something a bit livelier. This is from the album Flying High, Still Soaring, an album put out from the Jazz at the Ballroom group in San Francisco. The artist advisory board includes a couple of Australians, Olivia Kindamo and Adrian Cunningham. And the album has a variety of singers on it. In this case, we have Tahira Clayton, a lady from, well, originally from Texas. With her, we have the group led by the pianist Champion Fulton. Neil Miner's playing the bass, and Fukushi Tanika is the drummer. They've also got a reeds player on this class Linkfest. Tahira Clayton's doing the singing, though, and this is a song from 1935.

0: Tahira Clayton was the singer there. Swing, swing it, brother, swing. And that's from the album Flying High, Still Soaring. It's a very entertaining album. Trust you've enjoyed this lively music for the last little while. There's lots more jazz coming up very shortly, from Australia in particular.
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0: You're listening to Jazz on the Pulse. Live recording now, made in May of 2024 and released on the album Jazz in Meanjin 13. Terrific series of albums released by 4,000 Records. In this case, the group is the Jamie Clark Trio. Jamie plays guitar, Nick Quigley bass, and Aaron Jantz is the drummer. And this album particularly features the music of Thelonious Monk. In this case, the tune is Off Minor. Jamie Clark Trio.

the Jamie Clark Trio, recorded live in 2024 in Brisbane, a place called BMI Live. And that was Monk's tune, Off Minor. The album's called Jazz in Meanjin 13. It's a great series, worth looking up. Jazz in Meanjin. Well, to Canada now, to Quebec, in fact, and a group called the Greenhouse Ensemble. It's a sextet. And some years ago, they released as their debut album something called Rez-de-Chaussée, which means ground floor. This time, their album's called Mezzanine. So they're going upwards. They're a very interesting group, a little bit experimental, along with some Quebecois folk music. So, see what you think of this then. I rather like it. It's called Integration, from the album Mezzanine, Greenhouse Ensemble.

The Greenhouse Ensemble there, a sextet from Quebec, from their album Mezzanine. We heard the integration of a few different sounds there. Hope you enjoy that, an intriguing sound. Well, it's time for our final track on this edition of the program. And we turn again to that series from Brisbane, Jazz in Meanjin. This is number 7, and the band is the Brunswick Street Parade. They perform early New Orleans music, and they're based in Brisbane. This recording was made in the front bar of the Bearded Lady, a bar and live music venue that was around in Brisbane in November of 2023. Dan Quigley is the trumpeter. We heard from him just a moment ago. Andrew Garton, clarinet. Zoe Atkinson, trombone. Jeff Usher, piano. Rodrigo Santiago, playing the guitar. James Visinton is the bass player. And the drummer is Gary Eldershaw. So that's the Brunswick Street Parade. And this is a song from 1936.

from heaven there, the Brunswick Street Parade, a septet recorded in 2023. And that's from the album Jazz in Me Engine 7. Pennies from Heaven from 1936, written by Arthur Johnston and Johnny Burke. Great tune. And that's it for this edition of Jazz on the Pulse. Thank you very much for being with me. Please tune in every Sunday morning at 11 and stick with us through to 1 o'clock for a jazz program, and then stick with us after that, because on Sunday afternoons between 1 and 3...

0: sponsor.
1: And the forecast for today was for a partly cloudy day with a high chance of showers becoming less likely late this afternoon and evening, but the chance of a thunderstorm during this afternoon and evening here in Geelong. Top of 22 predicted for Geelong today. And for tomorrow, a minimum overnight of 11 and a maximum of 20. Sunny morning with a high chance of showers in the afternoon and evening tomorrow, and maybe 2 millimetres of rain. Right now, out at the Geelong Showgrounds, the temperature is 19 degrees.
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1: 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Coming up next, we have a repeat airing of one of our great jazz programmes.

0: Hello and welcome to Just Jazz on Geelong's 94.7 The Pulse. In the chair for this program, you have Ross Williamson and
1: Peter Fogarty.
0: Peter has prepared this program, so there's lots of good stuff in it. I imagine a few nice singers coming up, Peter.
1: Oh, yes, always. You got to give the singers their due.
0: Well, since you're one of them, I think you're prejudiced, but I don't mind.
1: Well.
0: Right. What are we doing?
1: Well, we're starting off with the Indian Love Call, and it's not Jeanette MacDonald and Nelson Eddy. It's Artie Shaw and his orchestra. The vocals are being done by Tony Pastor, and this was written in 1938, the Indian Love Call.

0: Artie Shaw playing the clarinet there, and that, of course, was his orchestra and the Indian Love Call. Written, Peter, by three Germans, I believe.
1: Yes,
0: well, it says here Hammerstein, Harbach, and Frimmel.
1: Yeah, well, that's Oscar Hammerstein II, whose grandfather was Oscar Hammerstein I, who built the Manhattan Opera House.
0: Feather in his cap.
1: And he was the one who came from Germany. And, of course, Hammerstein later on worked with Rodgers, as in Rodgers and Hammerstein. And, of course, Rudolf Frimmel, you know, like he's just sort of known as a Viennese composer. But, of course, the Indian Love Call, if you ever get to see it, I know it's syrupy and I know it's saccharine, but I do love it. You know, Jeanette MacDonald, Nelson Eddy, and they did remake it in the 50s, you know, with a lot of spectacle and everything else. So if you like a musical and you suspend your disbelief, they're quite enjoyable.
0: Ah, yes, don't look for authenticity too much.
1: Oh, God, no. No, like singing Rosemary going along in a canoe with an orchestra hidden in the bushes behind them. Or the other one, I think it was that one, where, you know, they're trying to sneak up on the bad guy and they're all singing Here Come the Mounties at the top of their voices. I think that's the one. They all run into each other after a while, these pictures.
0: Well, at least when Gilbert and Sullivan did that sort of thing, you know, you had the bunch of bobbies marching along with cat-like tread.
1: With cat-like tread, yes.
0: they knew they were being satirical.
1: I know. Well, now for something completely different. We've got Ella Fitzgerald on the vocals and Louis Jordan on the vocals and the alto sax. And it is Patootie Pie, recorded on the 8th of October, 1945. Patootie Pie.

0: Oh, talk about corny. Ella Fitzgerald and Louis Jordan there with Patootie Pie, recording from 1945. That was Wild Bill Davis playing the piano. I know him as an organist with the Duke Ellington.
1: Right. Band.
0: That was most enjoyable, but not to be taken seriously.
1: Yes. But Patootie Pie. But you get two vocalists like that, you know, it's just so good, you know.
0: Oh, one with great vocal quality and the other one with an infectious sense of humour and a great sense of rhythm.
1: A good combination. Well, now we're going back to 1933, the 16th of October. We've got Benny Carter and his orchestra with Devil's Holiday.

0: and that was called Where the Lazy River Goes By. It was Roy Eldridge and his orchestra. It was recorded on the 28th of January, 1937, in Chicago. And the vocalist there was Gladys Palmer.
1: And well, let me just point out that before Roy Eldridge and his orchestra, we heard Benny Carter and his orchestra with Devil's Holiday.
0: Yes.
1: something recorded about 4 years earlier.
0: Well, we've got Charlie Shavers here, and I believe there's some story about him.
1: Quite an entertaining character, Charlie Shavers, a trumpeter. He was rooming with Louis Bellson, drummer and band leader, when they were both in Tommy Dorsey's band.
0: Oh, right.
1: Charlie Shavers liked to take a hot bath before going to bed at night, and one night Louis Bellson awoke in the middle of the night, found the light still on, and Charlie wasn't in bed.
0: Oh.
1: He found him asleep in that bathtub, up to his chin in cold water.
0: Oh.
1: Louis called to him. Charlie reached to pull the covers up.
0: Oh, no.
1: Instead of which, pulled a wave of water over his face. And after that, when they roomed together, Louis Bellson made sure that Shavers was out of the tub before
0: Good idea. It'd be so easy to do. You'd be sort of all nice and relaxed and everything else, and you just fall asleep. And
1: yes. Might be the last thing you do.
0: That's it. Well, here he is now, and this was recorded the 15th of August in 1939. We've got Charlie Shavers on trumpet, Buster Bailey on clarinet, the pianist is Lil Armstrong, we got Wellman Broad on the bass, and Alberta Hunter is doing the vocals, and the song is Someday, Sweetheart.

0: happy now, and you can't see how that the weary blues could ever come to you. But as you sow, so shall you reap, dear, and you're bound to reap sorrow someday, sweetheart.
1: And that was the voice of Alberta Hunter, singing along with that group led by Charlie Shavers, the trumpeter, and Lil Armstrong was playing the piano there too. A recording made in 1939, Someday Sweetheart.
2: Well, now we're coming up to 1944 in New York City. It's the Ensemble Blues. It's also known as Carnegie Leap, and it's called Eddie Condon Town Hall Concert. We've got Bobby Hackett on the cornet. We've got Max Kaminsky and Jonah Jones on the trumpet. Benny Morton on the trombone, Joe Masala, Pee-wee Russell on the clarinet, Ernie Cacheres on the bass, brass bass, Gene Schroeder on the piano, Sid Weiss on the bass, and on the drums we got Gene Krupa, and the speech is by Eddie Condon, and it is Ensemble Blues.
3: Gene, you want to take this right away? You want to take it? Got it.

0: Joe Marsala, Benny Morton, Sid Weiss in his base, Ernie Caceres, Bobby Hackett, Pee Wee Russell, Maxie Kaminsky, and Gene Schrader.
1: Well, I don't have to say who was playing there because you've just been told by Eddie Condon himself. Yeah, that was New York City, the 1st of July, 1944. It's called the Carnegie Leap, and it's the Town Hall concert, so I assume it's a Town Hall and not Carnegie Hall.
2: Yes, indeed, there's a Town Hall in New York.
1: Right.
2: Gene Krupa, it's hard to ignore.
1: I know. Well, in the next one, we got Buddy Rich, more of which later on.
2: He'll be coming up very shortly. 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Our email address is thepulsejazz@gmail.com. Stick around. We've got Buddy Rich coming up shortly.
3: Hi, it's singer-songwriter Bella.

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4: We now have the Davenport Blues. This is Bunny Berrigan in his orchestra, with Bunny Berrigan and Irving Goodman on trumpet, Ray Conniff on trombone, Gus Bavona on reeds, we got Murray Williams on reeds, we got George Auld on tenor sax, Joe Lippman on piano, he's also the arranger, Hank Wayland is on the bass, and as promised, we got Buddy Rich on the drums. We had Gene Creeper before, now we got Buddy Rich. This was recorded the 30th of November in 1938, and it is Davenport Blues.

0: That was Davenport Blues, which was written by Big Spiderbeck and played by the Bunny Berrigan Orchestra from 1938.
1: Yes, we heard a lot of Bunny Berrigan there. He was pretty good. You're listening to Just Jazz on Geelong's 94.7 The Pulse. 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It's called Jazzmatazz. And the presenters, Neville Rowe, Jeff Hayhow, and Felix Blatt. And it's an entertaining program, so worth tuning in for on a Tuesday evening, Win FM. Right now, you're listening to Geelong's 94.7 The Pulse, and the program is Just Jazz, and Peter Fogarty is about to introduce the next track.
0: Well, this is an unusual one. This was recorded in wartime in June 1944, and it's called Blues in Berlin, and it's Josh White on guitar and vocal.
1: Where was it recorded, Peter?
0: It was recorded in New York City.
1: Oh.
0: They couldn't have done it in Berlin. Well, they could have, but it would have been rather difficult getting it out.
1: Well, I see here, though, that the words were written by Johnny Mercer.
0: Yes,
1: and
0: yes.
1: And the tune by Harold Arlen. Yeah. So, yes, there might be a bit of wartime reference to what we hear.
0: Yes.
1: All right, let's find out. Here Josh White.

my Syrah done told me when I was in Munich. My Syrah done told me, Huns, a Russian will fall back and give you the east front. But when the winter snow comes, a Russian's a two-faced, a worrisome thing who'll leave you to sing the

typhus and black plague. De Vere Mark, De Vere Mark. Hey, clickety-clack, it's echoing back with the blues in Berlin. Now from Kiel to Lubin, Smolensk to Mozhaisk, where the panzers go.

0: The Fuhrer was right. It's a blues in Berlin.
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0: was West End Blues with Louis Armstrong and his band. We got Louis himself on trumpet, Kid Ory on trombone, Barney Bigard on clarinet. We got Charlie Beale on piano, Bud Scott on the guitar, Red Callender on the bass, and Zooty Singleton on the drums. That was recorded in September 1946 in Hollywood. And I'll just mention, in July, the Louis Armstrong Museum has opened. It's across the road from his house in Queens. So look it up on the internet, because the house has been preserved as it was when he lived there. But now across the road, you've got the museum where, you know, there's various things you can get, like recordings and T-shirts and just everything else. But so it's very good. Before that, we had, it was a parody of Blues in the Night called Blues in Berlin by Josh White. It's a little bit like everyone seemed to be doing it at the time, because in Germany you had Charlie and his orchestra doing their versions of You're the Top, where you'd have, you know, You're the Top, Your Machine Gun Fire and things like that. Whereas that was the Allied version, which, you know, was much better, of course.
1: I suspect Johnny Mercer had a bit of fun with that.
0: Oh, yes, yes, yes. So just getting back to Louis, yeah, look it up on the internet. It's the Louis Armstrong, or Louis Armstrong Museum. He answers to both names, because I found out, I've been doing a bit of checking on this, that among the children in his neighbourhood, he was known as Uncle Louis. So Louis and Louis are both okay to call him.
1: Oh, that's a relief.
0: Yes.
1: All right, let's move on with the music and Teddy Wilson, the pianist, next.
0: Yes, we've got Teddy Wilson and his orchestra. We've got Harry James on the trumpet, Benny Morton on the trombone, Edgar Sampson and Benny Carter on the alto sax, Lester Young and Herschel Evans on tenor sax, Teddy Wilson on the piano, Al Casey on the guitar, Walter Page on the bass, Joe Jones on the drums.
1: A few escapees from the Basie band.
0: I know, and we've got Billie Holiday on the vocals. And this was recorded New York City on the 9th of December 1938. And the name of the song is Say It With a Kiss. Thank you.

kiss. If you mean that look I've seen, say it with a kiss. There is wine and candles.

might miss. You don't have to know the words to love.

0: And there we had very lively song, Say It With A Kiss. I was expecting something a bit soppy and romantic, but nah, Harry James was determined to blow his trumpet there.
1: Yes, sir.
0: He was born in 1916, so how old was he then?
1: Oh, God, when was that recorded?
0: Not very old. Teddy Wilson and his orchestra recorded in 1938.
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1: Well, now we have the little jazz trumpet ensemble, who consist of Roy Eldridge, Joe Thomas, Emmett Berry on trumpet, Johnny Guarneri on piano, Israel Crosby on the bass, Cozy Cole on the drums, recorded 24th of January 1944 with Fiesta in Brass.
0: And this is a Cab Calloway tune.
1: Yes.

0: Indeed, a very brassy sound there, and that was called Fiesta in Brass, a group led by Roy Eldridge, the trumpeter, with three trumpeters in that group, which perhaps explains why it sounded like a fanfare. A recording made in 1944 in New York City, so I suppose perhaps a bit of a military sound was appropriate for
1: that
0: time.
1: Sound. Well, we now have the Don Byers Quartet.
0: Well, Don Byers was a tenor sax player. He's born in 1912, or 1913, depending on who you believe. And he wasn't actually Don. He was Carlos Wesley Byers.
1: Right.
0: He played with some big names in jazz, Benny Moten and Walter Page in his early years, playing the alto sax, and then he switched to tenor sax, and then went to California and played amongst other people with Lionel Hampton and Buck Clayton. And then he moved to New York City, and I would imagine the track we're about to hear, Peter, was recorded there.
1: Yes.
0: And so he played with, you know, the big names in New York City like Don Redman and Andy Kirk and Benny Carter there too. And then he was in the Basie band. Lester Young left the band, and Don Byers went in. So big shoes to fill.
1: Yeah.
0: And at that time, it's interesting, he became very heavily involved in the sort of underground scene at Minton's and so forth, where bebop was developing. And then in 1944, he played in Dizzy Gillespie's first small group on 52nd Street, and then replaced Dizzy in a quintet with Charlie Parker.
1: Right, so he was playing with the big ones.
0: Moved in the top echelons, yeah. And then we're going to hear a recording made in 1945. The following year, in 1946, he visited Europe with Don Redman's small group and decided to stay. He settled in Paris, and he was the first American jazz superstar there since Coleman Hawkins.
1: Right.
0: And that was basically the rest of his career in Europe. Passed away in 72.
1: Right. So
0: in Amsterdam. So it was Don Byers.
1: Yes. Well, here he is in 1945 in New York City. We've got Don Byers, of course, on the tenor, Errol Gardner on the piano, Slam Stewart on the bass, Harold Doc West on the drums, with Harvard Blues.

0: was the Benny Goodman Sextet with Fats Navarro on trumpet, Benny Goodman on clarinet, Wardle Gray on tenor sax, Mundell Lowe on guitar, Gene DeNovi on piano, Guy Lombardi on bass.
1: Clyde Lombardi.
0: I'm thinking of Guy Lombardo. No, that wasn't Guy Lombardo.

0: had tuberculosis, and he didn't make it to the age of 27, poor bloke. The world lost out with Fats Navarro, who's a terrific musician. And before them, we heard the Don Byers Quartet with Harvard Blues.
1: Well, now, this one is called Sippy, which is obviously an abbreviation of Mississippi. We've got Jabbo Smith on the cornet, Garvin Bushell on the
0: bassoon.
1: We've got Fats Waller on the piano, James P. Johnson, of course, on the piano.
0: Fats is playing the organ on this one.
1: Oh, yes, it's organ. Yes, yes. We've got James P. Johnson on the piano. This was recorded the 27th of March, 1928, and they called themselves in this the Louisiana Sugar Babies with Sippy.

0: Louisiana Sugar Babes there, recorded in 1928. Fats Waller playing the organ there, along with James P. Johnson on the piano. And that was Sippy. Nice tune. Enjoyed that. Recording made in Camden, New Jersey, in that famous improvised recording studio that lasted for a long time.
1: And that had the very good organ, yes.
0: Which Fats enjoyed, yes. 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Our email address is thepulsejazz@gmail.com. Very shortly, with a bit of Australian jazz.
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5: Well, now we're moving geographically closer to Australia. In this case, we're going to Sydney. This is 1960, the 26th of November. The Paramount Jazz Band with Ian Cuthbertson on cornet, Bob Learmouth on trombone, Peter Neubauer on clarinet, Jim Roach on piano, Doug Lampard on banjo, Jack Connolly on string bass, John Gordon Hasty on the drums. The vocalist is Kate Dunbar. And it is, there'll be a hot time in the old town tonight.

0: Paramount Jazz Band, recorded in 1960 with Kate Dunbar showing that she had a pretty big voice. A recording made in Sydney. There'll be a hot time in the old town tonight. That came from an Australian Jazz Museum release. The Australian Jazz Museum, a terrific organisation, deserves to be supported. Look them up online, AJ.
1: Yes, that was the latest compilation, because you pay your yearly dues, but you get a CD. So, you know, but it's worthwhile just to know what's around. You get the catalogues of what you can buy, and the CD gives you a good sampler.
0: Excellent. As I said, look them up online. Search for AJM. Yes.
1: Well, now we're getting even closer geographically. We're going to the Gordon Institute. This was recorded on June the 11th, 2000. It was part of the course that Ian Burrows did, because he sort of went back to brush up on a bit of theory, and he was there when I was there at the time, so it was very good doing music together. But here he is with Noel Flakemore on trumpet, vocals and bird whistles, Kevin Harrington on clarinet and tenor sax, Ian Burrows himself on trombone, percussion and bird whistles, and Aileen Lucas on piano and Hannah Lockie on the bass. The song is Cherry Pink and Apple Blossom White. I don't know if there's any birds in the trees, but we might hear them if there are.
0: You'd hope so.

0: Quintet there, including the trumpeter Noel Flakemore, the reeds player Kevin Harrington, trombonist Ian Burrows, Aileen Lucas tickling the ivories, and Hannah Lockie playing the bass. And I've repeated those names because they're all locals. That was part of the jazz course at the Gordon Institute. The jazz course, which no longer exists, sadly, but that recording was made in 2000 when it did.
1: Yes, yes, and a very good course it was too. We've got Julie Wilson. Now, this was recorded sometime between 2016 and 21. I can see clearly now.

0: the Johnny Nash song there. I can see clearly now that was a singer from regional Australia, in fact from the Hunter Valley. Mm. Her name's Julie Wilson. That's from her album called Blues on Hold. And on that track, Terence Koo was playing the piano. It's an album in which there's a variety of pianists, but as I said, Terence Koo was playing the piano there.
1: We've got our regular listeners listening in, so we'd like to give them all a cheerio. We've got Dwayne from Ocean Grove. We've got John Thompson from Geelong, and we're also wishing him all the best in his current illness, so a get well wish for John Thompson. We've got Mike and Steffi in London, Pete and Millie in Geelong, we've got Susan in Brisbane, we've got Frank and Nicole in Box Hill, Tom from Delaware, who listens to every show that seems to be broadcast from Australia. We've got Amanda and Ian in Brighton, Chabrel in Phillip Island, James from Geelong Inc. We've got the Oval Magpies, with an additional magpie who now flies around Forest Street, and Tim McHugh from Abbotsford.
0: Greetings to all of you. 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
1: Yes.
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1: We are now going to the 24th of June, 1964 in Melbourne. It's Roger Bell, Frank Traynor, Ade Monsborough, Graham Coyle, Neville Stribling, Peter Cleaver and Ron Williamson with Neil Macbeth on the drums with All Night Blues.
0: Frank Traynor's Jazz Preachers.
1: Yeah.

0: A recording made in June 1964 in Melbourne there. All Night Blues, Frank Traynor's Jazz Preachers. And we heard a lot of Frank there on the trombone.
1: Yes. Well, I spun the wheel for some birthdays, and the wheel landed on September. So on the 1st of September in 1904, that's when Joe Venuti was born. And here's a recording of Joe Venuti's Blue 4, recorded the 13th of September 1927, and it is A Mug of Ale.

0: Jeff and Ashley's Blue Four there with all the musicians having a say in the ending.
1: Yes.
0: And that was A Mug of Ale, a recording made in 1927.
1: Well, this recording was made in 1964 and released in January 65. It's Horace Silver. And Horace Silver, he was born the 2nd of September 1928. And it is Song for My Father.
0: Yes, he's a pianist, of course, but very well known as a composer now. Some of his compositions are very popular amongst current jazz musicians.
1: Yes.
0: Which is good. And he was one of the stars of Blue Note. I think he kept the label going.
1: I know.
0: A couple of other big names in their early days. Perhaps his best known one, Song for My Father.

0: Song for My Father, written by Horace Silver there, and a recording made in 1964 for Blue Note. That was Teddy Smith we heard playing the bass there. Horace Silver was playing the piano. The trumpeter was Carmel Jones. Joe Henderson was playing tenor sax, and Roger Humphreys was the drummer. The father in question, Horace Silver's father, was of Portuguese origin. His name was John Tavares Silver. You're listening to Just Jazz on Geelong's 94.7 The Pulse. We'll be back very shortly with a bit of expert pianism.
1: Hello, I am Pera Maric. In world of loud headlines and published sound bites, The Pulse makes space for the quiet voices, the ones that often go unheard. It's where community groups, volunteers, artists, and everyday locals get to speak their truth. No filters, no gatekeepers, just real stories told by real people. That's what makes The Pulse powerful. 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
4: And Peter Fogarty. And we're soon going to have Mead Lux Lewis, because he was born on the 4th of September in 1905. And this was recorded on the 7th of May, 1936. And it is Whistler Blues.

0: playing the piano as well as whistling there was Meade Lux Lewis, recorded in 1936. That, strangely enough, was called Whistlin' Blues.
1: Yes. Also, another person born in September was Mel Torme. He was born on the 13th of September 1925, and in 1949, on the 13th of January, with Sonny Burke's orchestra, he recorded You're Getting to Be a Habit with Me.

0: Bill Tormé there, getting to be a habit with me, recorded in 1949 when he was 23 years old. Well, not sure about the ending there, Peter. The sudden introduction of some noisy brass.
1: Yes, yes, because he was sort of, you know, bending a few notes and doing a few things, but, you know, he's one of those people, he's a singer's singer, and he wrote a book, it was called My Singing Teachers, which is really about other singers he'd listened to over the years and learnt from, you know, not in a formal sense of taking lessons, but just absorbing. So I'd recommend that to any singer. It's called My Singing Teachers by Mel Tormé.
0: Oh, in later life he was such an expert and such control and, marvellous singer.
1: That's it. Well, someone else born in September was Jolly Roll Morton. This sort of said he was born on the 20th of September 1890, although accounts vary as to the actual year of his birth, but this is what it says here. But at least we know he recorded this on the 4th of January 1940. It's Jolly Roll Morton's Hot 7 with Good Old New York.

0: Good old New York there, Kelly Roll Morton's Hot 7. From 1940, recorded, of course, in New York City.
1: Yes, most appropriately. Well, another birthday in 1898, on the 26th of September, was, of course, George Gershwin. We've got one of his songs here, sung by Ella Fitzgerald. This is from the Ella Fitzgerald George Gershwin songbook. We've got Ella Fitzgerald and Nelson Riddle. This was recorded in December 1959, and it's called You've Got What Gets Me.

0: The marvellous voice there of Ella Fitzgerald, along with the Nelson Riddle Orchestra, and from the songbook, the Gershwin songbook, one of those songbook series, and that was You've Got What Gets Me, because George Gershwin was born in September.
1: In 1898. What a combination. Ella Fitzgerald, Nelson Riddle and George and Ira Gershwin. You know, doesn't get much better.
0: Fair bit of talent there. And that was the final offering on this edition of Just Jazz. Thank you very much for listening. Jazz on the Pulse starts at 11 o'clock on Sunday mornings. So please tune in then. But until we're with you again, it's bye-bye now from Ross Williamson.
1: And Peter Fogarty.
0: See you next time.
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You've heard my music on 94.7 The Pulse, and I just want to say thank you. 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
3: It's 3 p.m. and here's your weather for Geelong. If you enjoyed the wonderful weather last week, unfortunately, as you may have suspected, it's coming to an end. Today it's 19 degrees on the way to a maximum of 22 and showers. Monday, shower or two, 11 to 20 degrees. Tuesday, similar, shower or two, minimum 11, maximum of 18 degrees. And Wednesday, showers increasing, minimum of 8 and a maximum of 20 degrees. So get your raincoats out, get your umbrella and pack it away in your work bag. For this week, looks like the good weather may leave us for a little while and we can enjoy the change. That's your up-to-date weather here at 94.7 The Pulse. Studio Time is a one-hour weekly show celebrating the art and soul of the recording studio. Hosted by me, Adam Quaife, the program delves into the creative process behind great recordings. 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This week on Quaife Studio Time, we're going to look at Europop, style of pop music characterised by polished production, simple and catchy melodies, repetitive choruses and light lyrical themes. Sounds like the perfect recipe for all pop music. It's a style that consolidated itself mainly in continental Europe from the mid to late 60s. And it exerted influence on British and American artists. So once again, this circle of influence, just like the British invasion influenced American pop, this Europop has influenced both British and American artists, especially the 1980s and the 1990s. So let's get it underway. But before we do, if you want to contact me, Adam Quaife, you can email me at quaifestudiotime@gmail.com, or you can find out more at adamquaife.com. And importantly, this afternoon, if you want to text us live on air, please do so 0488 877 947. It's always great to hear from you. All right, let's get underway this afternoon with a great, great track that really is a terrific way to kick off into Europop. Boney M, a reggae, funk and disco music group founded in 1974 in West Germany by German record producer Frank Farian. He was also the group's primary songwriter. And this is going to be a theme over the next few songs, and its primary vocalist. The four original members of the band in the official lineup were Liz Mitchell and Marcia Barrett from Jamaica, Maisie Williams from Montserrat, and Bobby Farrell from Aruba. Now, how many of them sang on the records and how many of the vocals were done by Frank Farian, the producer, is up for grabs. But as I say, you'll see that as a theme for the start of the show here this afternoon. Let's kick it off with this, maybe their signature song. This is Rasputin, which tells the story of Grigori Rasputin, a friend and advisor of Tsar Nicholas II and his family during the early 20th century. The song describes Rasputin as a playboy, a mystical healer, and a political manipulator. So let's go. Rasputin, Boney M.

his drinking, lusting, and his hunger for power became known to more and more people, the demands to do something about this outrageous man began.

0: those Russians.
1: Rasputin, Boney M, great mix of disco and history lesson. 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It would be great to hear from you. It's always much appreciated when people text in during the show. All right, let's keep it going. Hopefully you're in the mood for Europop, because that's what we're doing this afternoon. Now, as I say, producer Frank Farian definitely sang some of the vocals on those Boney M records. So all that deep voice is Frank Farian. Probably all that narration that we heard during Rasputin was also Frank Farian. This next song also is controversial in that the producer claims that he sang this track. And now this has been tested in court and it hasn't been proven. But producer, let me get the name right, Lou Deprich, maintained he performed the vocals on this original recording, but the question remains controversial. So, I don't know if we can make a call on this afternoon, but the artist in question is Plastic Bertrand, and I don't think there's enough parents naming their children Plastic. So, if you're in the family way and you're going to have your first child or subsequent, maybe consider the name Plastic. It's much underused. The track, of course, is from 1977 from this Belgian musician, and the song is Ça Plane Pour Moi, which all I always thought was, you know, Can Fly For Me, and I didn't really get it. Today, I found out it's literally, this works for me, or it's gliding for me. Literally, this is gliding for me. This is working for me. So, enjoy this next track, Plastic Bertrand, Ça Plane Pour Moi, classic Europop here on Quaffy's Studio Time.

Saplan pour moi. Plastic Bertrand. It glides for me. Now, is it new wave? Is it parody? Is it pastiche? I think it's true punk rock. I don't know how much America contributed to the punk rock movement. I tend to think of punk rock as a British movement, although, of course, in Australia we had the work by the Saints coming out of Brisbane. But I think that really rates as a great punk rock song, and it's right in the zone there in mid-1978. Was it Plastic Bertrand on the vocals, or was it the producer, Lou Depperich? We don't know. We'll probably never know now. So the next song, we get to the point where this idea of the vocals by the producer starts to get serious. So again, we're back to German producer Frank Farian and duo Fab Morvan and Rob Pilatus, better known as Milli Vanilli. So, as I say, same producer as Boney M. Fabian hired session singers Brad Howell, John Davis, Charles Shaw, Jody Rocco and Linda Rocco to sing on the records, and as well as himself, and Morvan and Pilatus would dance and lip sync for performances. So I guess, unlike Boney M, who definitely some of the artists in Boney M appeared on the records, Fab and Rob from Milli Vanilli didn't appear vocally on the records. Their records took off. Girl, You Know It's True, the album, spent 8 weeks at number one in the US and made them one of the most popular acts of the year 1990. They won 3 American Music Awards and a Grammy Award for Best New Artist. Then the rumours spread that they didn't sing. This was owing to their accents and a malfunction at a live show, so they got caught out. Farian confirmed that their vocals were provided by other singers, leading to a backlash. Their music was pulled from radio rotation. Their Grammy was revoked. Their record company refunded customers following several class action lawsuits. And, Farian defended Milli Vanilli as an art project. I'll let you decide. Baby, Don't Forget My Number is the song from December 1988, as the second single from their debut album. And enjoy, it's still great record production. Baby, Don't Forget My Number, Milli Vanilli on Quafey Studio Time.

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7: 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We'd love to hear from you. So the Pulse is a community organisation, and one thing that they do here is they train people like myself in an introduction to broadcast radio course, which is how I got into broadcasting here at the Pulse, and this is show number 22 for me. And I'm joined again this week by Paul Santaccioni. G'day, Paul.
8: Hi, Adam. Hi, listeners.
7: Who's training at the moment. So, yeah, it's great to have Paul along, observing and actually participating this afternoon. Paul, you had a question for me before.
8: Yeah, on the subject of Europop, I wanted to know why you think that the Swedes in particular are such great pop songwriters.
7: Yeah, it's a good question, and it leads us neatly into our next song, which is great. I don't know if there's a general... I don't know enough about Swedish culture to say that it's a joy de vivre that's inherent in the culture, but I was thinking about it, and I was thinking about Europop, and I think it could be related to what I'd call the Gothic Muse, and that is that I know that, you know, building a recording studio on a tropical island, although it has worked, and it worked for George Martin in Montserrat, it doesn't work as well as the idea of it's snowing outside, it's cold and raining outside, let's go into the recording studio and work.
8: Mm-hmm.
7: So I know that artists like ABBA at Polar Studios with Michael Tretto and the like would sometimes be snowed in. So you could get a lot of record production done if you couldn't get out the front door, I imagine.
8: Forced to create.
7: Yeah, indeed. So maybe that's it. We don't know, but we can enjoy the output. And our next song comes from Sweden. So thanks so much for the question, Paul.
8: You're welcome.
7: Ace of Base, a Swedish pop group, formed in 1987. consisting of siblings Jonas, Lynn and Jenny Bergen and Ulf Ekberg. Now, importantly, they were produced by a fellow named Dag Christer Vold, and he's better known as Dennis Pop. So this is produced by Dennis Pop, who was a Swedish DJ, music producer and songwriter. And importantly, Dennis Pop founded Chiron Studios in Stockholm, and the year after this, he recruited a fellow named Max Martin. So really, it was Dennis Pop that gave Max Martin a job at Chiron Studios in Stockholm. And unfortunately, Dennis died only 35 years old in 1998, and it's when Max Martin took over the studio and had such a great songwriting career, as we heard a little bit last week. And I've also got a song from Max Martin as well. But this one was written by Dennis Pop. This is Ace of Base. It's a great track. This is All That She Wants on Quafey Studio Time.

You're listening to Quaife's Studio Time on 94.7 The Pulse. And I just got a great text on the text line. I got, unfortunately, it appears to be from No Name. So thank you, No Name, and send me another text and identify yourself and I'll shout out to you on the radio. But it was a great answer to the question, you know, why does Sweden produce such great pop music? And I'll read it to you, listeners. It says, in answer to the question about Swedes producing amazing Europop songs, it's because Sweden treats pop like a system, not a vibe. Ooh. They've built a machine, strong music education, English fluency, ruthless focus on catchy melodies, and, of course, the hitmakers like Max Martin, is designed to produce songs that work globally. So they're really trying. Most countries write songs. Sweden's engineers write hits, or Sweden engineers hits. In fact, thank you, whoever you are. Thank you, No Name, for texting in. That's great. Great to hear. Great to read on the radio. And we're going to stay in Sweden, and we're going to stay with Max Martin. And this is a terrific track. Robin Miriam Carlson, known professionally as Robin, Swedish singer, songwriter, record producer, DJ. The song is Show Me Love. It's from February 1997. It's the fourth single from her debut album, Robin Is Here. It's her third UK, second US single. She wrote it with Max Martin, who produced it with Dennis Popp. Enjoy this one. This is Show Me Love from Robin.

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You're listening to Quaife's Studio Time on 94.7 The Pulse, and we're doing all things Europop this afternoon, so I hope you're enjoying the show. Let's move from Sweden to Germany. 99 Luftballons, or 99 Luftballons. Song by West German band Nina from their 1983 self-titled album. So, of course, it's in German. You'd know this track. It's a classic. The lyrics tell the story. I'll read you the story because if you don't speak German, you may not know. 99 balloons are mistaken for UFOs, causing a military general to send pilots to investigate. Finding nothing but balloons, the pilots put on a large show of firepower. The display of force worries the nations along the borders, and the defense ministers on each side encourage conflict to grab power for themselves. In the end, a cataclysmic war results from the otherwise harmless flight of balloons and causes devastation on all sides without a victor. So, 99 Jahre Kriegerleben keinen Platz für Sieger means 99 years of war left no room for victors. So it's an anti-war song, which is always appreciated and kind of timely. So enjoy 99 Luftballons from Nina here on Quaife's Studio Time.

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5: You're listening to Quafey Studio Time. Welcome back. This week I was fortunate to attend a wonderful celebration of life for a beautiful man named Arrigo Bergamasco. And I was privileged to see four generations. Too often you hear about intergenerational trauma. And what I saw manifest in his family was four generations of intergenerational love. And it was a beautiful thing to see. And I'd like to send out a little dedication for this track to Michelle Bergamasco Tither. You would have heard of Michelle Bergamasco Tither as my business subscriber in her business Mint by Michelle. But this one's just for her, and it's a beautiful little song and fits in beautifully with our theme today of Europop. This one, and I've got to get the pronunciation right, Buenanotte Fiorellino, I think this means good night, little flower, is one of the most recognisable songs by Francesco Di Gregori, released in 1975 on his album Rimmel. At its core, it's a quiet, intimate ballad built around acoustic guitar and a very restrained arrangement. The simplicity is deliberate, which allows us to focus on the lyric and his delivery, which is reflective rather than dramatic. And I think it suits this week. It suits, as I say, seeing so much love and feeling the love. So enjoy this one, Buonanotte Fiorellino.

0: Beautiful.
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2: Let's go from Italy to Holland. Dutch rock band Shocking Blue released this as a single in the summer of 69. It was written by Robbie Van Leeuwen. The song topped the charts in no fewer than nine countries. Been covered dozens of times, probably most notably by English girl group Bananarama. Without further ado, the track is, of course, Venus by Shocking Blue. Enjoy it on Quafy's Studio Time this afternoon.

0: Shocking Blue, Venus. You're on Coifee Studio Time. It's just gone 3:51 p.m. here at 94.7 The Pulse. I'm here in the studio with Paul Santaccione. And Paul, you said you had some extra information about Dutch band Shocking Blue.
1: Yeah, in the same year, 69, they also did Love Buzz, which was later recorded by Nirvana, and it was actually released as their first single ever.
0: Excellent. Thanks, Paul. It's great having you here as my research department.
1: You're welcome.
0: Really appreciate it. This next one is an interesting one. It's hard to pronounce, and the reason it's hard to pronounce is that it's complete gibberish. So the track is called Prisenkollinen sein Kusol, composed by Italian singer Adrian Celentano and performed by him and his wife Claudia Mori. It was released as a single in 1972. Now, I think that Adriano has heard some music by Elvis, and he's written this fantastic song, which appears to be in English. And I'm not sure that Adriano actually spoke English, because, in fact, the song is almost complete gibberish. So it's a bit of fun this afternoon. Please enjoy Prisenkollinen sein Kusol. Listen to Coifee Studio Time, 94.7, The Pulse. Giurato che è vero.
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0: Chris and Colin and saying Cusol. It's pretty much what American English sounds like to people who don't understand English. Of course, this is complete construct of gibberish and a fun Europop song. We're getting very, very close to the end of Quaffy Studio time for another week. Show number 22 is 3:56 p.m. and I've probably got time for one more. Thanks again for Paul Santaccioni for joining me this afternoon.
1: Thanks for having me.
0: Paul, it's great to have you here. And thanks for everyone who's used the text line to text in some great information this afternoon. It's much appreciated. Shout out to everyone who's listening to Quaffy Studio Time every week. I really, really appreciate it. All right, we can finish with one of the biggies. This one's about a relationship with a lover who is repeatedly unfaithful and causes this on-again, off-again kind of situation. The song was written by Benny Andersson and Bjorn Ulvaeus and Stig Andersson, and the lead's vocals are shared by Agnete Falstog and Annefrid Lyngstad. It's the opening track on the group's third album, which was self-titled ABBA. And as I say, I couldn't really do a Europop show without including probably the greatest of all Europop groups. The reason I've chosen Mamma Mia is the track is because it's such a great example of a beautiful piece of rock groove record production, particularly stunning and probably my favourite recorded bass track of all time. Rutger Gunnarsson is the name of the session bass player, and he's as good as anyone in the world, I would say. So, take note. I know you've heard this song before. You may not have listened closely to how adept Rutger Gunnarsson is as a session bass player. Check out the bass on this track, the drum groove in general, and of course the masterful pop songwriting of ABBA. This is Mamma Mia. Thanks for listening. We'll catch you next week. See ya.

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1: Geelong Arts Centre. Geelong Arts Centre which har show ate har kahani ek nava darwaza khol diya. Sangeet, comedy ate dance di is adbhut duniya vich tuhanda swagat hai. Bas andar kadam rakho te kala de ranga vich rang jao. Geelong Arts Centre, jithe naviyan duniyawan khuldiyan haan.

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1: सो ध्रुव, बेसिकली व्हाट वी से इज, if your business doesn't exist on social media or digital marketing, you do not exist. So aapka existence abhi digital marketing or social media se hi ho gaya hai. So what people basically do is they use their social media to make an awareness for the people about their branding, about their business or about their services. So we use that platforms, Facebook, Instagram, TikTok, Pinterest, LinkedIn, based on the niche of the market. So, agar tradie hai, corporate hai, so based on their market, we use different platforms. Aur wahan pe hum log post karte hai, reels banate hai, edit karte hai, and then we run social media marketing ads, which is through Meta ads. उसके लॉजिक्स होते हैं जो हमारी बैकएंड टीम मैनेज करती है, स्ट्रेटजीज बनाती है, मंथली कैलेंडर्स रहते हैं, एंड देन वी keep improving our post reels and then editing and then marketing target market audiences, behaviors, interest, location. These are all the zones that we work on.
0: Thank you so much, Ashila, for being with us. Agar aapko apna media, apna business, agar aapko show karna hai to the people, make sure you contact Space Agile and Dipal. That team are really great and they will definitely look after you. We will be back on the show after some ads. Stay tuned with me, Australia.
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1: 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So she is 14 years old, but the day she was born, since that day, anything I do, I always think, what will that impact on my daughter? So, and I will be the role model for her, and I am. So every day when she tells me, Mama, I love you, I am so proud of you, that is the one which keeps me alive all the time, to get to do anything in my life. So Space Agile is where I'm thinking, you know, it's just amazing for me. Like, I mean, it's just anything that comes with her name in my mind is just there. So
0: jitne bhi log mere sath connected hai, stay tuned with me for one more thing coming from the studio.

0: And it's thanks to Dhruv for Dilse, the Hindi program here on 94.7 The Pulse. 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Unfortunately, Electra and Angus, or Angus and Electra, whichever way they've decided to order their names, aren't able to make it in for the next couple of weeks. So I believe they're planning on being back in a fortnight's time, but keep an eye on their social media accounts for the exact date of their return. The Pulse Concert Hall will be on at 7 o'clock, and until then, we have some backup programming for you. I'm just a suburban boy,
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16: Good day, Peter de Koonen, a.k.a. Pistol Pete, on 94.7 The Pulse, bringing you some hits from 70s through to 90s. And this one in the background, a gate one by the Bee Gees, Jive Talking, was number 19 in 1975. Hope you enjoy this. Thanks for joining me.

Electric Light Orchestra, ELO, Living Thing. It went to number 11, actually entered the charts at number 11 in 1977 in February. There's a lot of speculation about what the song's actually about. There was all sorts of, you know, claims what it's about. But the frontman, Jeff Lynne, actually said it's about the loss of love. But there was a little slip in one of his interviews where he said it's also about food poisoning. So that makes you think a little bit differently about the song. This next track, Midnight Oil, Power and Passion, entered the charts at number 18 in 1983 in April. Thanks for joining us.

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1: 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As we said there, join us as a subscriber. We are a community station. That's what keeps us alive. You can find it on our website. 1984 brought us this one. Now, the artist said that it's all about kids and conditioning, growing up, how you grow up through other people's but ideas in your own mind. 1984 brought us this one. It went all the way to number one.

might know of the original sin. And you might know how to play with fire.

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1: 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Look out, see what shows are playing, see what you would like, see what's happening in our community, and you can subscribe through there. Now, that was out of sight, out of sight, out of sight, out of mind, out of sight. Oh my goodness. It was number two on the charts. It maintained its position in August 1985. 1984 brought us a song with an interesting story. Now, there's two versions of the story that led up to why the song was so big. The first one is the guitarist of this band was watching the Rolling Stones performing in West Berlin. And they released a whole lot of balloons during the show, and the wind shifted and they changed shapes and they looked like sort of spacecraft flighting in the sky. And he wondered what would happen if they floated over the Berlin Wall to the Soviet sector. Another story was that there was a news article in Las Vegas about five high school students in 1973 who played a prank to simulate a UFO by launching 99. One got lost. Aluminium balloons attached to a traffic flare, and the red flame from their flare reflected the balloons, giving that an appearance of sort of a pulsating red object floating over the Red Rock Canyon. Yep, you know what I'm referring to. It was April 1984. The song went to number one, and it is Nina 99 Red Balloons on 94.7.

from the classics to the countdowns. Languages from the north to the south. 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

Human League, Don't You Want Me, went to enter the chart at number 11 in 1982 in June. Now, obviously about a guy with a cocktail waitress that it didn't turn out well after she got famous. But he also said the claim by Phil Oakley is also that it's not a love song, but about power politics between two people. This was a monster hit in the UK. The first number one for Richard Branson's Virgin label. The song was released in the UK in November 81 and went to number one in December 12. When the official charts company in 2012 compiled a list of the all-time selling singles in the UK, this one landed at number 24 with sales of 1.5 million copies. Now, 1988 brought us a song by a band that I love, Pet Shop Boys. It was number 19 on the charts in June 1988. Unusual one for them because, you know, their songs are pretty much, they work in pictures. And but this one's straightforward. It's a love song, but it's also the beat of the music. And it's called Heartbeat. And Neil Tennant said, a little bit corny, but quite a song. Heart, Pet Shop Boys on 94.7 The Pulse with Peter De Koenen. Thanks for joining me.

wow, wow, wow. The Screaming Jets, Better, 1991, June, went to number 13. Actually ended up at number 1 at one point. And in May, 91, was at number 4. Don't you think it's got one of those, the best rock grifts really to come out of Australia? What a track. Was released on a 12-inch picture disc backed by Rocket Man. Yep, that Rocket Man. This next band was formed in 1978 by Andy McCluskey and Paul Humphrey. Do you know who that is? It's OMD. I'm going to bring you a double play Electricity and Tesla Girls on 94.7 The Pulse with Peter de Koning. Thanks for joining me. Hope you're having fun.

0: OMD, one of my favorite bands, Electricity and Tesla Girls, playing out with Major Tom, Peter Schilling, the English version. Thanks for joining me on 94.7 The Pulse.
1: 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Very shortly, 3 hours of long-form classical music with the Pulse Concert Hall. And for those of you who missed the message at 6 o'clock, the Youth Hour will not be on for the next couple of weeks. I think they're planning on being back in about a fortnight, but check their social media accounts, all their socials. They'll announce when they are back, when they are back across all of those. And we wish Electra and Angus well while they are away. It's just gone 2 minutes to 7 o'clock.
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3: And there's a couple of warnings around at the moment. There is a strong wind warning for the west coast and east Gippsland coast, and that will continue through until tomorrow for all the Victorian coastal waters. For Geelong for tonight, it should be a clear evening this evening, and for tomorrow, Monday the 4th of May, after an overnight minimum of 11, we can expect a mostly sunny morning and the medium chance of showers most likely in the afternoon and evening. Winds northerly 20 to 30 kilometres an hour, increasing to 25 to 40 kilometres an hour in the morning. Top tomorrow of 20 degrees, and the UV index is predicted to reach 3, which is moderate. Sun protection recommended from 10 to 12 tomorrow morning until 10 to 1 tomorrow afternoon. We are getting into winter. For Tuesday, a shower or two in 18. Wednesday, showers increasing in 20. Thursday, showers in 13. Friday, showers easing in 16. Saturday, a shower or two and 17. And for Sunday next week at this stage, a shower or two and 17 degrees. Currently here at 94.7 The Pulse, right in the heart of Geelong, it's just nudging 16 degrees. And out at the Geelong Showgrounds, it is 17 degrees. It's a minute and a half past seven.

0: related to more famous composers. As an example, I'll be opening the program with a work by one of Johann Strauss Jr.'s brothers. That's between now and 10 o'clock. Thanks for tuning in, and I hope you can stay.
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0: Yes, the text line is open. That number again, just in case you missed it, 0488 877 947. It's 3.5 minutes past seven. 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Alternatively, you can give us a ring during business hours. That's between 9 a.m. and 4 p.m. Monday to Friday. And the phone number is 5-225-947. 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And if you'd like to sign up for our free monthly email newsletter, all you need to do is send an email to pulseclassical@gmail.com and put the word newsletter in the subject line, and you'll be added to the mailing list. It's completely free, goes out on the first of every month, gives you an idea what to expect from both Encore and the Pulse Concert Hall, as well as details of the classical music concerts that are happening around the area that we know about at the time of publication. That's pulseclassical@gmail.com, and put the word newsletter in the subject line. This week, I thought I'd do something a little different. All the composers of the works you'll hear between now and 10 p.m. were related to people who were more famous as composers. There are more examples of this than you think. The first less famous relative is Joseph Strauss, younger brother by 2 years to Johann Jr., and the second of Johann Sr.'s 3 sons. Born in Vienna in 1827, Joseph was originally destined for a military career at his father's wishes, but eventually became an engineer. He was noted for designing a vehicle with revolving brushes for street sweeping. No mean feat if you consider that the vehicles at the time were horse-drawn. He was taught the violin as a child by both Franz Dolezal and Franz Anton Ries, and joined his father's band at the same time as his brothers in 1850. Known as Pepe by his family, Joseph actually stepped in for his father in 1853 when Johann Sr. became ill, And it was from around this time that he decided to add to the family's catalogue of original compositions. His first published

work was the waltz, The First and the Last. Joseph married and had a daughter, but was destined for a short life. He was ill towards the end, suffering fainting spells and headaches in his last few years. During a tour of Poland in 1870, Strauss fainted in the middle of a concert in Warsaw and fell, hitting his head. He never fully recovered. Strauss's wife took him back to Vienna, where he died on the 22nd of July 1870 at the age of just 42. Despite his short life, he composed almost 300 works. The one you're about to hear is one of the earliest. Designated Opus 12, it has a similar title to his first published waltz and translates into English as The First After the Last. The orchestra in this 1995 recording is the Slovak State Philharmonic Orchestra Košice, conducted by Karl Albert Geyer. The First After the Last waltz, composed by Joseph Strauss, younger brother to Johann Jr. You're listening to the Pulse Concert Hall on 94.7 The Pulse, broadcasting to Geelong and surrounds.

0: recorded in 1995. That was the Slovak State Philharmonic Orchestra, Košice, conducted by Carl Albert Geyer, and the opening work in this week's edition of the Pulse Concert Hall, the first After Last Waltz, Opus 12, composed by Joseph Strauss, younger brother to Johann Jr. You're listening to the Pulse Concert Hall on 94.7 The Pulse. I'll be back shortly with something from the Mozart family. It's 18 minutes past 7.
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0: It's 19 minutes past 7. 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Thank you for tuning in. 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Now, arguably the most familiar of the lesser famous relatives, if that makes sense, is Leopold Mozart, father of Wolfgang Amadeus. Born Johann Georg Leopold Mozart on the 14th of November 1719, his bookbinder father intended his son to become a Catholic priest. Leopold Mozart did receive a Bachelor of Philosophy in 1738, but was expelled from the Benedictine University, now the University of Salzburg, the next year for nil attendance for one of his classes. It was at this time he became a professional musician and later composer, playing the violin, an instrument he learnt as a child. As a musician, he never achieved the heights expected of him, having others promoted over him for the position of Kapellmeister for the Prince Archbishop of Salzburg. Critics are also divided as to his success as a composer. Leopold Mozart's first compositions were published in 1740, but were inevitably shadowed by his son. Wolfgang was the youngest of Leopold's children. Leopold and his wife Anna Maria had 7 children in the first 10 years of their marriage. Sadly, 5 of them did not survive beyond infancy, with the only 2 making it to adulthood being Wolfgang and his older sister Nannerl. Leopold's relationship with his children remains a subject of debate amongst historians. Some see him as a tyrannical parent, particularly to Wolfgang. Others take the view that he was trying to keep an irresponsible son in line. Either way, he sacrificed his career and reputation in favour of his son. As a composer, Leopold created a sizeable collection of works. Sadly, most is now considered lost and only a few survive. One of these is the Serenade in D for trumpet, trombone and orchestra. Composed sometime around 1762, it is the only surviving example of Leopold Mozart's 30 serenades, composed for the Prince Archbishop of Salzburg, and shares material with his trumpet concerto in D. It's also unusual in the fact that it employs 2 solo instruments against the orchestra, an unusual practice at the time. This recording, made in 1982, is by the soloists Guy Tuvron on the trumpet and Michel Becquet on the trombone. The orchestra is the RIAS Sinfonietta Berlin, all conducted by Erno Sebastian. Serenade in D for trumpet, trombone and orchestra, composed by Leopold Mozart, Wolfgang's father. 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

0: And that was Leopold Mozart's Serenade in D for trumpet, trombone and orchestra. That 1982 recording was by soloist Guy Touvron on the trumpet and Michel Becquet on the trombone. The orchestra was the RIAS Sinfonietta Berlin, conducted by Erno Sebastian. Composed by Leopold Mozart, Wolfgang's father, and the theme of this week, composers who had more famous composer relatives. 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It's 10 and a half minutes past 8 o'clock.
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3: 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This week, the theme is composers who had more famous composer relatives. And the next family represented in the program are the Stamitz family. Father of the family, Johann Stamitz, had two sons who both followed in his footsteps and became violinists and composers. The older of the two, Karl, went on to have a reasonably successful career of his own. However, Anton, 5 years Karl's junior, was only known for a short time. After both sons settled and established themselves in Paris, Anton secured a position in 1782 in the King's Court Orchestra in Versailles. However, after the French Revolution, he disappeared, and nothing further is known of him. This is one of his few works that have survived. It is a concerto for two flutes and string orchestra in G. Exactly when it was composed is not known. The orchestra in this recording is Camerata Romana, conducted by Eugene Duvier. The flute soloists are Peter Capoon and Hans Giegel. Concerto for two flutes and string orchestra in G, composed by Anton Stamitz, the lesser known of the Stamitz sons. 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

0: And that was the Concerto for Two Flutes and String Orchestra in G, composed by Anton Stamets, the lesser known of the Stamets sons, and the son of Johann Stamets. The orchestra was the Camerata Romana, conducted by Eugene Duvier, and the flute soloists were Peter Capoon and Hans Giegel. 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I'll be back very shortly with some music from the Haydn family. It's coming up to 25 minutes to 9 o'clock.
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0: 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Thank you for tuning in. 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The next family in the program is the Haydn family, particularly Michael, Joseph's younger brother by 5 years. Born in the Austrian village of Rorau in 1737, Michael showed musical promise early. So early, in fact, that he went to Vienna at the age of just 8 to sing in the St. Stephen's Cathedral Choir, following his brother Joseph, who was also in the choir. The choral director, Georg Reuter, was so taken by them both that he assured their father that they would be taken care of. From there, both boys went from strength to strength. After a couple of positions along the way, Michael eventually became the concertmaster at Salzburg, a position he would hold for 44 years. It was during this appointment that he composed more than 360 works. It was also here that he met Wolfgang Mozart, there's that name again, and the two became good friends. Mozart held Michael Haydn's work in high esteem. This work you're about to hear, titled Concertino for Horn and Orchestra in D, is not dated and is probably

from the start of his 44-year career in Salzburg. It's also believed to be a fragment of a larger work of which the remaining parts have been lost. The horn soloist in this 1984 recording is Dale Clevenger. He's performing with the Franz Liszt Chamber Orchestra, led by Janusz Rolla. Concertino for horn and orchestra in D, composed by Michael Haydn, younger brother of Joseph. 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

0: The work known as Concertino for Horn and Orchestra in D, though it could very well be part of a larger work of which the remaining parts have been lost. The composer, Michael Haydn, the younger brother of Joseph. 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I'll be back very shortly and we'll be returning to the Mozart family. It's just gone 5 to 9.
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0: It's coming up to 3:30 to 9:00. 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We really need your support to stay on air. So please, if you haven't already, please subscribe. Now, the Mozart family have already featured in the program this week, both through the compositions of Leopold Mozart and with the connection with the Haydn family. We're going to return to the Mozarts directly via Wolfgang's son, Franz Xaver. Born on the 26th of July, 1791, Franz Xaver Mozart had no living memory of his father, having been only 4 months and 10 days old when Wolfgang died. In tribute to his father, he was referred to by the family as Wolfgang and was sometimes billed as Wolfgang Amadeus Mozart Jr., though Amadeus was not amongst the names he was baptised with. He was the youngest of Wolfgang and Constanze's children and only the second amongst their 6 children to survive infancy. Franz Xaver's musical education was taken care of by family friend Joseph Haydn, and young Mozart received lessons from Salieri, Hummel, Albrechtsberger and Newcomb to becoming proficient in both piano and violin performance as well as in composition. Unlike Wolfgang, Franz Xaver was an introvert and often very self-critical. He was also concerned that his compositions would be compared to his father's. Although he had moderate success as a composer, he found more respect as a teacher and continued teaching throughout his life. Franz Xaver Mozart died from stomach cancer on the 29th of July 1844 at the age of 53. The work I have for you is one of his 2 piano concertos, these being the largest of all of his compositions. The pianist in this recording is Marilyn Dossé. She's performing with the Lübeck Pro Musica Orchestra, conducted by Matthias Kunsch. Piano Concerto Opus 14, composed by Franz Xaver Mozart, son of Wolfgang. 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And this week, focusing on composers who had more famous composer relatives.

0: Piano Concerto Opus 14, composed by Franz Xaver Mozart, son of Wolfgang. The pianist in that recording was Marie-Line Dossier, and she was performing with the Lübeck Pro Musica Orchestra, conducted by Matthias Kunsch. 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It's just gone 27 minutes past 9 o'clock.
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0: 29 and a half minutes past 9 o'clock. You're listening to The Pulse Concert Hall with James Fernan. Thank you for tuning in. 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Finally, this week, we turn to the Bach family, specifically Johann Christian Bach. Born on the 5th of September 1735 in Leipzig, Johann Christian is the youngest of Johann Sebastian's many children and was trained not only by his father, but also his older half-brother, Carl Philipp Emanuel. After serving as an organist at the Milan Cathedral, J.C. Bach moved to London in 1762 to take up a position as composer to the King's Theatre. From then on, he was referred to as the English Bach. J.C. Bach is credited with developing the Sinfonia Concertante as a form and also became noted in legal circles through his 1777 court case known as Bach versus Longman. The case established that English copyright law also applied to musical scores. As a result, he was granted exclusive right to publish his music for 14 years. J.C. Bach's reputation was so firmly established with the English royal family that upon his death on New Year's Day 1782, when it was discovered that his steward had embezzled his finances and left Bach in debt, Queen Charlotte personally stepped in and not only covered the expenses of the estate, she provided a life pension for his widow. Johann Christian Bach was buried in the graveyard of St. Pancras Old Church in London. I mentioned that he is credited with the development of the Sinfonia Concertante. I have an example for you now. This is the Sinfonia Concertante in E-flat for two violins and oboe. When exactly it was composed is not known. This 1994 recording is by the Camerata Budapest, conducted by Hans-Peter Gmür. The soloists are Ildiko Line and Violetta Eckhart on violins, with Mariana Kreutz on oboe. Sinfonia Concertante in E-flat for two violins and oboe, composed by Johann Christian Bach. 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

0: Sinfonia Concertata in E-flat for two violins and oboe, composed by Johann Christian Bach, the youngest child of Johann Sebastian Bach. That 1994 recording was by the Camerata Budapest, conducted by Hans-Peter Gemur, with the soloists Ildikó Linné and Violetta Eckart on violins and Mariana Cruz on oboe. 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The Pulse is coming up to 6 minutes to 10 o'clock.
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1: It's coming up to 5 minutes to 10 o'clock, and at 10 o'clock on 94.7 The Pulse, we have Sweethearts of Raised on Rock Sunday Night Live with Mark O'Neill. Well, at least I think it is. We'll ask Mark O'Neill himself. It is. What program are you doing this week?
2: Oh, that's right.
1: For those of you not in on the joke, a couple of weeks ago, the last time you were in live, Mark accidentally announced the program as a different show. And when you do so many on this radio station, I'm not surprised you get confused. But it was Friday Night Flipside, I think.
2: Yeah.
1: You announced, yes. So, you can confirm it's Raised on Rock Sunday Night Live, correct?
2: I think so.
1: Yes. Okay. What have you got planned for tonight, sir?
2: Not what I planned. I left the CDs home.
1: I've done that before, yes.
2: We're going to hear some CDs that were featured in recent episodes of the Black Chapel, All Things Black Sabbath. We'll hear Black Sabbath 7 Star and a band called Badlands, who should have been huge.
1: Badlands?
2: Yep.
1: That's not a name that's familiar to me. American?
2: Yeah.
1: Yeah? Okay. Whereabouts were they based?
2: I know all of the musicians. I don't know a lot about them. I think there was only two albums.
1: Right.
2: And, well, the first one did so-so, and then the record company wouldn't support the second one that I might talk about later.
1: Okay. Why. Fair enough. All right, so we've got some Black Sabbath and Badlands.
2: Yep.
1: That's after 10 o'clock, Raised on Rock Sunday Night Live. We've confirmed that is the program. Mark O'Neill. Thanks, Mark. Have a good show.
2: Thank you.

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0: Online and on the radio. And I will be your host next week. I hope you can join me at 8 a.m. next Sunday morning. But that's all for the Pulse Concert Hall this week. Next week, it will be the anniversary of the birth of Russian composer Anatoly Lyodov. So I will have some of his music for you, as well as some, perhaps some other Russian music as well. That's from 7 p.m. next Sunday night. I hope you can join me. Don't forget the email address, both for this program and for Encore. 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And as I mentioned at the top of the program, if you'd like to sign up for our free monthly email newsletter, it goes out on the first of every month. 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Stay tuned for Mark O'Neill with Raised on Rock Sunday Night Live. I'm James Vernon. Thanks for tuning in and good night, everyone.

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Hello again, I'm Mark O'Neill, and this is Raised on Rock Sunday Night Live on 94.7 The Pulse. Thanks to James for another great edition. Oh dear, of Blue Sunday. Anyway, I'm not going to mention the umpires. I'm not going to talk about Collingwood's draw, which is like kissing your sister. But I will talk about the most, just for a second, the most entertaining team in footy, who they have great first halves, and then they blow it. It's unbelievable. And that's Carlton this year and last year. I've never seen anything like it. And you could tell they don't give the same effort. They're just standing around. The first half, they mean business. And I don't know what to make of it, but it's the most entertaining team in football. But anyway, we're going to hear Badlands. In the first hour, they consisted of Jake E. Lee of Ozzy Osbourne fame, Ray Gillen, vocalist, I'll get back to him in a second, Craig Chasen on bass, and Eric Singer on drums of Black Sabbath fame, Lita Ford, and spent many years with Kiss. Ray Gillen should have been a superstar. And I just found this out. I mean, he died in 93. I never knew why. It was of AIDS, an AIDS-related illness. But this guy, in 86, on the Black Sabbath Seven Star Tour, which is what we're going to hear later, former Deep Purple vocalist Glenn Hughes was on the album and the beginning of the tour. He only did a handful of songs. My dad saw that in New Jersey. Now, he was a drug addict, unbelievable drug addict, and somehow he finally kicked it years later. But that was messing him up, and he got in a fight and got punched in the throat, so he couldn't sing. Tony Iommi had Ray Gillen waiting in the wings. So my dad saw them in Jersey. I saw Ray Gillen's first show in Connecticut with Sabbath. I didn't know they changed vocalists. Now, we had seats way in the back. And with the stage monitors, it made Ray look much shorter. Like Ronnie James Dio size, which is very, very short. And when he started singing,

sounded just like him. They opened with a song that Dio did with Sabbath. I said, no, it can't be. But then as I walked around a bit and got the angle, no, that's not him. He's too tall. And I had no idea who the guy was until that night. And he should have been a superstar, Ray Gillen. So anyway, that's the first album, Badlands. The first album made it, just made the top 100 in the States, second for whatever reasons they weren't promoted by the record company. Second hour, we'll hear Seven Star with Glenn Hughes on vocals, a Black Sabbath album. So it's all here on Raised on Rock Tuesday morning taped. Right here on 94.7. The Pulse text line is open 04-888-77-947.

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5: 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It's 19 past 10. We're listening to Badlands. So far, we heard Jade's song, Dreams in the Dark, and High Wire. And it is a shame about this band. I thought they should have been going places, and I just read on why the record company sort of didn't support them with the second album. And I can't figure it out if the record company or the band manager was the bad guy in all of that. And it did have to do with Ray Gillen's illness. So I'll try to make some sense out of it. I won't speculate. But I guess one of them's the bad guy. Okay, we'll get back to it.

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4: 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It's 22 to 11.

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4: 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Here on The Pulse, it's 1 past 11. And I might have forgotten to mention Gary Dalton before of 103.7 Three-Way FM in Warrnambool. Every Wednesday night, he presents Volcanic Rock from 8 till just past midnight. Unmissable. Now, Glenn of Hoppers Crossing, while that last song was playing, called Seasons, at that very moment, oh, and he said, it's a great song. Yes, it is. I was thinking, how would a great Black Sabbath song that would have been? But it's listed as having three songwriters, so Lee, Gillen, and O'Neill. I don't remember writing it, but it says O'Neill. So I guess it couldn't have ended up a Sabbath song, but it would have made a great one. Seasons. Now, we didn't hear the bonus track. If we have time, we will. But we're going to get into the fire. No, we're not. We're going to get into Black Sabbath, Seventh Star, a masterpiece. They were so amazing in the 80s when for a short time at the end of the 70s, I thought they were gone. And quite frankly, I didn't think Ozzy was going to live much longer. But I was wrong on both counts, which is good. Okay, Black Sabbath, Seventh Star with Glenn Hughes on vocals here on The Pulse.

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4: 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We're in the midst of listening to Black Sabbath, Seventh Star. And that was the incredible title track. Before that, the Sphinx, Turn to Stone, No Stranger to Love, and In for the Kill. 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Now, Spotify are being bumheads about, so I wouldn't listen on Spotify. They deleted one of my shows, just one episode, not a whole show. But anyway, Apple, listen to it on Apple, if at all possible. And it's on just about everyone you could think of. Okay, we better get back to Black Sabbath here on 94.7 The Pulse. It's 25 past 11.

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3: 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In Memory, Angry Heart, Heart Like a Wheel, Danger Zone. 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It's 17 to 12.

really need some response, because after all, you're saying, long live rock and roll, not let's go home and drink a beer. That's what it's all about. Long live rock and roll, right? So just say

Rainbow live in Georgia, 1978. Long live rock and roll. Okay, well, we gotta get. Dr. Rock is up next with Stonehenge. 4 hours of college radio from WREK, Georgia Tech University. Done the way it used to be done, but still being done today by the one and only Dr. Rock. And what classic rock album will he have for us tonight to start the show? Don't go anywhere. Sassy will be on for the time being. Tomorrow morning from 7 here on The Pulse, with new episodes that haven't been heard anywhere yet, except here, the 80s mixtape. So just keep it tuned here all night. Then we have Cheryl Lee after Dr. Rock, the Wild One rerun, and then Sassy in the morning. And until we meet again, this is Mark O'Neill for Raised on Rock Sunday Night Live on The Pulse, saying, may God be with you and keep on rockin'.

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You're listening to 91.1 WREK Atlanta, and this is Stonehenge, which means it's Friday night, fish fry. A little fish fry here for us to kick off the night, and happy to take over the board. And now it is time for our classic rock album, as it is every Friday night. And tonight is, this is a repeat. We played this one 12 years ago, I think, 2014 is when we played it. And, you know, and I've mentioned this on the show several times, but back when Ben and Catherine and I started doing the show back in 03, you know, our whole thought was to not repeat. And that held up for a good number of years because there's so many great albums out there. But anymore, it's tough to not repeat something that... you know, we have not played it in its entirety in 15, 20 plus years. So I've been wanting to play this one again for a while. This LP tonight is the second album by Traffic. This one is self-titled. It's another one of those where the first one was not self-titled. And so sometimes people, I think, when they see this one, think this is probably their first LP, but it's their second. It was released in September of 1968 and recorded in the first part of the year, 68. And so, of course, the band, the great Traffic band, Steve Winwood, Jim Capaldi, Chris Wood, and Dave Mason. And Dave was on the first LP by the band, and he left at the beginning of 68. And he actually was produced, may have co-produced the first I think Chris Miller might have been in on it, but the very first family LP, and the Traffic guys, the rest of the band were on the road, and then they came back and asked him to rejoin, and so he came back for the second LP here. Of course, he left again, but I think half the tunes on this one he wrote. So, but it is it's a great LP, a great band. I mean, there's definitely one of my favorites, and. Let's see, I saw all kinds of cool stuff written about it. You know, top the list of all the great albums you have to hear, that kind of thing. But one little thing I saw that I put on my little Facebook post was that both Rolling Stone in the U.S. and then Disc and Music Echo in the U.K. gave great positive reviews at the time of the release. And then Disc and Music Echo declared Traffic to be one of the most perfect musical groups in the world.

Turn me over. Turn me over. 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Turn me over. Turn me over. Turn me over. Turn me over. Turn me over. Turn me over. Turn me over.

You're listening to 91.1 WREK Atlanta. This is Stonehenge. And that was our classic rock album tonight. Second time around for this one. Here in the last, 14 years. That was Traffic's self-titled second LP from 1968, September of 68. Here is the song listing for you. Start off with You Can All Join In, written by Dave Mason. After that was Pearly Queen, written by Jim Capaldi and Steve Winwood. Don't Be Sad was written by Dave Mason. Who Knows What Tomorrow May Bring by Capaldi, Winwood, and Chris Wood. And then Feeling All Right, probably the signature song by Dave Mason. Side two was Vagabond Virgin by Dave Mason and Jim Capaldi. After that was 40,000 Headmen by Jim Capaldi and Steve Winwood. Crying to Be Heard by Dave Mason. And then No Time to Live by Capaldi and Winwood. And then Means to an End by Capaldi and Winwood. And if you're a fan or if you've not heard the Brian Auger and the Trinity, of course, Brian Auger's an incredible keyboard player. And his band name changed over the years, but I think it's the Trinity LP, but do a great cover of No Time to Live. If you're looking, if you like that song and you are want to check somebody else out playing it, it is, I think it's on from the LP Before. That's just off the top of my head. But again, that's Brian Auger in the Trinity. And let's see, so that was it. September 20th, 1968. Wasn't too long ago. And there you have it. So as always, thanks for listening out there. And tonight I'm going to dedicate tonight's show to our buddy Birthday Bob. I do have a few birthdays to play for you this week, but Bob was hit by a car in a crosswalk this past week. So he's doing okay. I think he's still in the hospital. Hopefully he is on the mend. And so I just want to shout out to him. And I'm going to put a couple of tunes for him for later in the show. And, but, you know, it's crazy. Just a week or so ago, I was kind of went on my little rants about people not paying attention while they're driving, especially with cell phones and such. And, you know, it's just, I don't think people pay attention when they're driving anymore. They've got too many things going on. But clearly the person that hit, and Bob was not paying attention. So shout out to Bob. And again, hopefully he'll be on the mend here real soon. And so let me start off this, our first set tonight. The name of the band is called Blue Mountain Eagle. And they were only had one LP. And originally, this band, most of the band members were part of the new Buffalo Springfield. So after Buffalo Springfield broke up, Dewey Martin, the drummer from Buffalo Springfield, tried to keep a band going. It's almost like what some of the artists do now, that where there's maybe one person left in a band and trying to keep the name going. So he was doing that, and they were touring. And Stephen Stills and Neil Young weren't too happy about it, so they clearly had to quit doing the whole new Buffalo Springfield. And one of the guys in the band, David Price, he was from Austin, Texas. And believe it or not, he was Davy Jones' stand-in on the Monkees TV show. When Davy was tired maybe for a minute, and then they'd bring old David Price in for the long shot or whatever it might have been. But anyway, so David's in the band here. Again, the name of the band is called Blue Mountain Eagle. And they were signed by Atco, and let's see, this one came out in 1968, I believe. It's a pretty cool album. One of these days, I might play this thing all the way through. 1970, Blue Mountain Eagle, 1970, and on Atlantic Records. So Atlantic, Warner Brothers, Atlantic, Atco, they're all sort of together there. So anyway, on Atlantic Records, Blue Mountain Eagle, and the name of this track I'm going to play for you is called Love Is Here, and you're listening to it right on the old Georgia Tech student radio, 91.1
WREK. And also, Stonehenge is on 94.7 The Pulse. And our show is rebroadcast on Sunday mornings at 10 a.m. Atlanta time. Usually a couple weeks behind. But it's a great way to re-listen to a show you may have enjoyed. And you can always do that on the WREK archives as well. Show's on there for like 2 weeks. So here we go, a little Blue Mountain Eagle for you on 91.1 WREK Atlanta.

0: Hello?
1: Hello, Keith?
0: Yeah.
1: Oh, it's John here.
0: Hello, John.
1: How are you feeling today?
0: Okay, why?
1: Got a bit of bad news for you, actually. I think you can probably guess what it is.
0: Just about.

You're listening to 91.1 WRK Atlanta. This is Stonehenge. And that was a rather long first set tonight after our classic rock album. So let's see, where did we start off with? A little Blue Mountain Eagle. And you know, as I recollected after my little intro there, so I told you about the old New Buffalo Springfield that Dewey Martin was sort of put together there after the band broke up. But ultimately what I was trying to get to, and I don't know if I explained it real well, but they went on and it became Blue Mountain Eagle. Dewey had left by the time they changed their name. And then in the band was David Price, who was a Davy Jones stand-in on the Monkees TV show. So that is what started the set. And it's from their self-titled LP, Love Is Here to Stay, from 1970. And after that was Noel Redding's band, one of the bands he was in after leaving the Experience. So that was, the name of the band was called Road. It's from their self-titled LP from 1972. That was called I'm Trying. And as long as this set is, hopefully you can remember the songs that I'm talking about. But and then after that, excuse me, was the Alan Bowne was the name of the band. Self-titled album from 1968. I think over in England it was called Onward Bound. But anyway, that was All Along the Watchtower. That was, of course, the Bob Dylan cover that inspired Jimi Hendrix to do his cover of Bob Dylan's song. So Alan Bowne, he was a jazz musician, and actually he was with a band playing over at the Star Club in Hamburg about the same time as the Beatles. And he bounced around a bunch of different bands, and sitting here looking at all the different bands he played with. But anyway, so rolling into the little bit later 60s, and then he signed with Pye Records in 1967, and then the LP I Played For You came out, and again, All Along the Watchtower, directly inspired Hendrix's arrangement of the song. Let's see, after that, I played for you Chilliwack from their self-titled LP. They were a Canadian band, and that was a pretty much all of one side. It's a double album set. It was their second LP. They had, their first two albums were both self-titled. So this one came out in 1971. And I played for you Lonesome Mary. After that was Eat. After that was Rosie. And then after that was Roll In and Ride Out. Some really nice instrumental pieces throughout. But they changed a good bit after this album. And I kind of lost favor with the band. But this one came out in 1971. Their first album was from 1970. And after that was Keith Hartley from his LP Half Breed. And I played for you Sacked, the Confusion theme, and then the title track. And then the Sacked portion of it. So Keith was a drummer, and then played with John Mayall. And then John finally, at some point, thought he should kind of do his own thing and sort of forced him out. So that at the beginning of that, this LP, that was the little intro with the phone call. And they sort of staged that for this album. That was John Mayall kind of telling him, you know, it's kind of time to move on there to Keith. And some really cool stuff. Keith actually he began his career as Ringo Starr's replacement as the drummer for Rory Storm and the Hurricanes. That was his sort of his first little drumming gig, was a follow of Ringo, as Ringo had left to go join some other band. After that was Jethro Tull from the LP Aqualung. And I played four cuts for you. And let's see, Cheap Day Return, Mother Goose, Wondering Aloud, and Up to Me.
And I tell you, it's got a message back from my buddy John. It's tough to play a cut off that album without playing just, there's so many, it was such a great album. So many sort of well-known big tunes. I mean, it is for Jethro Tull. But those four go nicely together on that side. And I tell you, when that album came out, when I bought it, I think I played that so much. And believe it or not, I'm going to tell everybody here right now, we have not ever played that as a classic rock album. But we will one day. But it's just one of those ones. It was such a great album. It was played so much. And it was played a lot by me, I tell you that. But anyway, we'll spin that one at some point down here. And then finished off with a little Deep Purple, Made in Japan. And Ritchie Blackmore turned 81 on the 14th. 1945 he's born, so he turned 81. That was Strange Kind of Woman. That's going out to another one of our Johns. We collect Johns down here at Stonehenge. If we have a listener or a caller that does not want to share their name, we just give them the name John. And then that's how we have so many. But that's all made up, that last little part. You can't believe everything I say. Just keep that in mind. So hopefully you enjoyed that first set, first lengthy set down here, Stonehenge. And, I meant to mention it at the beginning of the night, or after the first album, the only album we played. We got the Inner Circle tonight. So we're back on track at the moment, and been talking with Ben. So we have, Ben has rather busy these days, and he's in a PhD program. So not sure if we'll continue to do it monthly. We may go to a quarterly installment of the Inner Circle as he is so busy, but very happy that he's pulled together the April. I think we did the February Inner Circle we played at the beginning of March, and then we didn't do the March, but here we are with April back on track at the moment. So stay tuned for that. I'll throw that on right at about another hour from now, about a minute or two before 11 o'clock. I'll play that. So anyway, I'm going to start off this next set. This is, there was a lot of crazy, well, not crazy stuff, a lot of dates from this past week. Back in 1966, on April the 12th, was the date that Jan Barry crashed his Corvette. Of course, from Jan and Dean fame. I mentioned a week ago, I talked about the meeting between Neil and Stephen Stills when they passed each other with their automobiles and the forming of Buffalo Springfield, which I mentioned, of course, the new Buffalo Springfield. But so the week after that, April the 11th, Monday night, Hoot Night at the Troubadour was the first time that those guys performed live, and only 5 days after they formed their band. On that Sunset Boulevard meeting, which I mentioned last week. April 12th, 1972, Stephen Stills' Manassas LP, double LP, which we've played in its entirety here on Stonehenge, was released. John Kay was born on April 12th, 1944, from Steppenwolf. Joachim Fritz Krolodot, also known as John Kay. So I hope to play a little Steppenwolf for you a little bit later on. Felix Pappalardi from Mountain on April 17th, 1983, was shot and killed by his wife. She said accidentally. And then on April 16th, 1999, Skip Spence, of course from Moby Grape, passed away with lung cancer. So I'm going to start off this next set with a track from his solo LP, Ore, which came out in May of 1969. The name of the track is called Little Hands, and you're listening to it right here on 91.1 WREK Atlanta, and also now on 94.7 The Pulse from Geelong, Australia.

You're listening to 91.1 WRK Atlanta. This is Stonehenge. And that was set number two. And here in a few minutes, we're going to turn over to the Inner Circle. So played for you from that second set there. That was Hookfoot, started off the set from the LP Good Times A Comin'. And I actually, you know, I tried to play a little Skip Spence via the internet here in the studio. It's the only time tonight. I mean, it's all vinyl except for that one song, and it, for some reason, it just started acting a little bit weird. The old internet wasn't working too well, so that's why. I mean, if you have vinyl, that's not the right word. If you have vinyl, that's the way to go. So one try away from vinyl tonight, and I got taken for. But anyway, so I'll bring in my Skip Spence LP at some point. Anyway, start off with Hookfoot from Good Times A Comin'. That was the title track. Hookfoot, they were a band from 69 to 74, formed by Caleb Quay and the rest of the band. Ian Duck, Roger Pope, David Glover. They were backing musicians for Elton John. So this was a LP where they went out on their own. Pretty cool album. After that was Eric Quincy Tate from Drinking Man's Friend with Things. That's going out to the Urban Spaceman. I was going to say Urban Cowboy. That's going out to the Urban Spaceman. Urban Cowboy. That was an okay movie at the time. I don't know if I could watch it again, but that was back in the 80s. That was like the lost decade. After that, how do you go into the 80s after going through the 60s and 70s? I mean, what a letdown. Kills me when I talk to people that just carry on about the 80s. They have no idea. But anyway, of course, they're younger than I am at this point, so they will have the last laugh once I head on down the road. After that was 10 Years After from the LP Live at the Fillmore East, 1970. That was Spoonful. I played for a little Ansley Dunbar from the Blue Whale LP, It's Your Turn. Chick Churchill, keyboardist for 10 Years After from one of his solo albums, You and Me. That was Ode to an Angel. Great band with him on that album. After that was Peter Green. In the Skies was the LP, and that was A Fool No More. That's going out to my buddy, Birthday Bob. Birthday Bob was in the green room, I think at the hospital I mentioned earlier. Birthday Bob was hitting a crosswalk this week in the green building at Kennistone, and in the green room, I think, if I remember correctly. So that's a little shout out there to Birthday Bob. Peter Green from the LP In the Skies, A Fool No More. After that was Steppenwolf. A couple of tracks, Faster Than the Speed of Light. And that one was Mars Bonfire, but I had to play that. And then John Kay had the birthday. So I played Tighten Up Your Wig. So a couple from there. And then finished off with Wishbone Ash from the Pilgrimage LP with Fast Dis. And I need to turn it over here to the Inner Circle. Thanks for listening. I will be back next week. But I'm going to, like all the rest of you, everybody out there, I'm going to listen to the Inner Circle. We're happy to have Ben back this week. And you're listening to 91.1 WREK Atlanta, and also now 94.7 The Pulse from Geelong, Australia.

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The Inner Circle opens each month for 1 hour, bringing you the bands that we've not played before on the Stonehenge show in over 40 years on the airwaves. Probably. Maybe. This is Ben Coleman, your guide to the shadowy depths of the Inner Circle, coming to you from Stonehenge's satellite studio in Denver, Colorado, in the month of April 2026. We're going to kick off with some hard rock action, courtesy of Germany's Desiree, with Listen to the Radio from Make It With a Smile from 1976. 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

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Welcome to The Inner Circle, our once-a-month showcase of bands we've probably never played before. That was Ecclection, who formed in London, England in the summer of 1967 and were deeply intertwined with other folk rock groups in the area. Singer and bassist Trevor Lucas married Sandy Denny of Fairport Convention and founded Fotheringay with her in 1970, and drummer Jerry Conway also played with Fairport and Pentangle, the folk rock hat trick. From Ecclection's debut self-titled and only LP, released in 1968, I Planned the Dragon, Up the Night. Before that, you heard Tamam Shud, an Australian psychedelic group from Sydney, who I recently learned of while watching an interesting series of documentaries about Australian pop music called Long Way to the Top, broadcast in 2001 and uploaded on YouTube, should you wish to check them out. Tamam Shud featured Tim Gaze on lead guitar and Danny Davidson on drums, who were both also in Carver's Jute, a Stonehenge favourite from that part of the world. From their 1970 album, Gulushanites and the Real People, I played you I Love You All. And the set began with Desiree with Listen to the Radio from their debut album, Make It with a Smile, from 1976. Next, a pop curio for you from the band Gulliver, who formed in 1969 in Philadelphia, and like their namesake, featured a singer who would soon dwarf the other members in the group. On their only album, self-titled and released in 1970, we hear a young Daryl Hall making his debut as a recording artist and songwriter in collaboration with his friend Tim Moore on vocals and guitar, who was also no slouch. He played drums with a group called Woody's Truck Stop, the first band to feature Todd Rundgren, and then after Gulliver, he went on to write songs recorded by artists as diverse as the Bay City Rollers, Cher, Art Garfunkel, and Colin Blunston of the Zombies. So let's hear Daryl on lead vocals on the opening tune, Every Day's a Lovely Day.

are currently within the Henge show. From London, that was Rococo with Wildfire, released on 7-inch in 1973 and compiled on High in the Morning, the British progressive pop sounds of 1973, released in 2002. Before that, Svanfrider, aka Swan Peace, a fantastic group from Reykjavik, Iceland, with a tune that I adore, The Mug, from their 1972 LP, What's Hidden There. Prior to that, you heard Drum Circus, a Swiss group who went on to evolve into Brain Ticket. They recorded an album of material in 1971 that went unreleased until 2003, entitled Magic Theater. From that album, I played Now It Hurts You, with vocals from Carol Muriel, the enigmatic British woman who provided an unforgettable and manic performance on Brain Ticket's Cottonwood Hill, a Stonehenge classic. Bonus points for this album, as it features lyrics written for the band by Timothy Leary during his exile in Europe. And the set began with Gulliver from Philadelphia and featuring a young Daryl Hall on vocals and keys, with the song Every Day's a Lovely Day from their self-titled and only album released in 1970. That's a shot if you're playing the drinking game at home. Okay, how about we take a trip to Spain? Barcelona-based Pan and Regaliz, aka Bread and Licorice, sprang from a prior group named Agua del Regaliz, aka Licorice Water, after a lineup change in 1971. That very same year, they released a self-titled LP, and it's one of the best from that period, for my money. A time when Spain and its musicians were still living under the oppressive rule of Franco, and you had to be pretty brave to publicly push the envelope. So, from that brave album, here is a strange number that bears similarity to some of the psychedelic music coming from Germany and some other places. I particularly hear some Can here. This is the song, Today It Is Raining.

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And that was The Uglies, a group who formed in Birmingham, England in 1963 and were active for 6 years, during which they featured future members of The Idle Race, ELO, Fairport Convention, Jethro Tull and Wizard. The Birmingham scene was very active and very incestuous. So I played you a song called I See the Light, which was released as a 7-inch in 1969 and compiled in 2004 on a collection called The Quiet Explosion. Before that, you heard The Outer Limits, a British group from Leeds, West Yorkshire, featuring, on vocals, guitar and keyboards, a Mr. Jeff Christie, who went on to form his own group called Just Christie, who we played on the Inner Circle just last month. So the song you just heard was Help Me Please, a B-side from a 7-inch single released in 1967, which was compiled on a compilation called Let's Go Down and Blow Our Minds, the British psychedelic sounds of 1967. Before that, a jazzy little number called Girl of the Seasons from a Californian group called Bamboo from their self-titled and only LP from 1969. I came across that tune on Forever Changing, the Golden Age of Elektra Records, 1963 to 1973. You can maybe tell I've really been digging into my compilation collection this month. And the set began with Spanish group Pan and Regaliz, aka Bread and Licorice, with Today It Is Raining from their self-titled 1971 LP. The Inner Circle is about to close for another month. We'll be back on the third Friday of next month, or the subsequent Sunday for our Australian listeners, with more Stonehenge music that hasn't ever been played on Stonehenge. Before we hand you back to Dr. Rock in Atlanta, we're going to hop over the Atlantic one more time to Sweden to hear from a group named Storm. From their 1974 album Stormvarning, presumably Storm Warning, this is a wistful number entitled Tat I Hop, aka Close to Home. See you next time.

Cheryl Lee here. Thank you for joining us for the next 2 hours for Still Rockin' It, with lots of classic music and an occasional chat with some great artists, some you might know and some we hope you'll enjoy getting to know. 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

0: on the Zoom yesterday. I'll hopefully bring that to you in coming weeks. Dave Gleason, of course, lead singer of the Screaming Jets, 12 years with the Angels, and he's pretty much singing the Australian songbook. Father of Five and I are going to see it 3 times, so I might see you down the front there. Let's have one from Dave's band, the Screaming Jets, shall we? Helping Hand. And he's having some special guests each night. A lot of them are secrets and surprises. But we do know that our beautiful Sky will be joining him as part of the band. Here's her song, Strongest Weakness.
1: 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You're on 94.7 The Pulse. You're with Cheryl Lee. You're still rocking.

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1: Speaking of the Australian Songbook, I wonder if we'll hear that one at Dave Gleeson's show. That was Michael Painter with his version of Working Class Man. We've got his version of the INXS hit Burn For You up next. And then we're going to be chatting to Michael because he is bringing his show to the Adelaide Fringe as well.

0: talented Australian performer Michael Painter has gone from playing Jesus to playing Johnny Farnham. He's also released a brand new EP, Great Australian Songbook Live, Volume 1. Working Class Man by Jimmy Barnes, Crazy by Ice House, Beautiful Song Chandelier by Sia, and Burn For You and Age of Reason by John Farnham. And he's touring the show nationally until July. So get onto the Googleometer and find out when he's coming to a town near you. We were lucky enough to catch up with him today in the Zoom room. Shirley, that radio chick, and I'm so pleased to welcome into our Zoom room today, Michael Painter. Thank you for joining us, Michael.
1: Oh, thank you for having me. It looks like you've got more guitars behind you than I have behind me. So I think you've won that battle, Cheryl.
0: You've got a lot of other expensive equipment there.
1: Oh, yes. This is where the bills are paid in here. So yeah. I'm taking a break from some mixing and to come and chat to you today.
0: That's where all the action happens. Well, we've got some really, really exciting news. You're coming to our town, to our Fringe, which we'll talk about in a minute. But I hope you don't mind. I wanted to ask you a couple of quick questions. Go for it. Where did all this amazing talent come from? Is it a family trait?
1: That's a very hard one to answer. My parents are musical. They're not professionals by any chance, but they do love to sing. My mum's always played piano and sort of put me into piano when I was about 5 or 6, which I just inflicted upon my firstborn as well. So the cycle continues. But yeah, just grew up singing and just always sort of had, a proclivity to it naturally, and just sort of ended up developing a passion and following it. And here we are 40 years later.
0: I have heard you in Jesus Christ Superstar. That is one hell of a voice. When did you realize you had a voice like that?
1: Thank you. Similar to the first question, I don't really know how you know when. It's just one of those things that sort of ends up manifesting itself in your life, I guess, just sort of appearing. But yeah, I think when you're young, you work out that you can sort of sing along to the songs you're hearing. And because I played piano, I think I had pretty good sort of relative pitch pretty early. So you sort of work out that you sound like you're singing in tune with what you're hearing. And then once your balls drop and you stop being able to sing like a girl and you can continue to sing along with girls, you go, oh, that's, I prefer to sing along with women than I did with men. If I sung along with Elvis or something like that, I would sing up the octave along with the record. So, yeah, it's just something that seems to have been there always. And it's just something I've just always sort of found joy in and have leaned into developing.
0: There's one particular note in Jesus Christ Superstar, which I think is the most amazing note I've ever heard anybody sing anywhere.
1: I think just go listen to some Celine Dion and you'll realise how mid that note actually is, but I appreciate it.
0: You're being too modest. Now, I have actually seen you perform. I was just having a quick look to see if I could count it up. But I saw you at the Barossa Arts Centre with Barnsley on the Hell of a Time tour.
1: Yep.
0: I took my three daughters over to Sydney, because you didn't come to Adelaide, to see you with my favourite Barns, Mahalia.
1: Yes, great.
0: Jesus Christ Superstar. Congratulations on that, by the way. That was an amazing interpretation of the stage play, and it really did it justice, but had its own life.
1: Thank you. Yeah, I think it's a wonderful musical, and it was an honour to be asked to do it. It took every single last scrap of my soul to be able to do it, and by the end I was a complete shell of a human, but definitely worth it.
0: It certainly will go down in history. And then I've seen you on JB's 40th anniversary of his Working Class Man tour as well. We went to the opening night in Geelong. Mm-hmm. We saw you at Peter Lehman Winery here in South Australia.
1: Yep.
0: And we're riding the Harley over in April to see you again at Rod Laver Arena.
1: But there you go. You're following me around the country. That's lovely.
0: Yeah. I'm not stalking you, Michael.
1: No, that's great. We love people like you. They keep the lights on and keep the word being spread. So it's awesome.
0: Well, maybe I am stalking you a little bit.
1: Yeah, that's fine.
0: You have got lots of great news. It's all happening from Jimmy to Jesus to John in Farnham. Another couple of things I hadn't realised and I'd like to congratulate you on. 2022, ARIA Award for Best Country Album, and you've won 2 Golden Guitars too.
1: I have, yes. I got my ARIA behind me here, sort of keeps on the shelf reminding me of what can be achieved. Yeah, no, I've been very lucky to have a long and varied and fulfilling career so far. And I like to think that I'm sort of only midway through. So, you know, the idea of what's still to come is very exciting. And, you know, it's the greatest job in the world. And I count myself very, very, very lucky every day that I get to do it.
0: I also love Miley Cyrus. As I said earlier, I've got 3 daughters. So
1: I have 3 daughters too, so probably similarly exhausted. So yes. There you go.
0: You toured with Miley. How was that?
1: That was wonderful. Yeah, she's a very kind human, very deeply genuine, deeply real, really herself, you know, no airs and graces about her at all. And she's a wonderful singer. One of the things about Miley that I love saying every time I'm asked about this is she's got truly one of the great singing voices, you know, and obviously artistic choices and happenstance for her in her career has meant that it's probably not the thing that she's known for. But if you just go and have a look at, sort of give a Google search of her singing, If It Makes You Happy by Sheryl Crow on YouTube, and you'll find a couple of live versions of her singing that, and that's probably all the proof you'll need to hear how good of a singer she is. So yeah, being able to watch her work a stadium every night, you know, just one of the many times when I've been able to be close to some greats and watch and learn and try to take on as much via osmosis as I can.
0: We watch her grow up, you know, through her Hannah Montana to now. Yep. And you have no argument with me. I know she is an amazing voice as well. Another favourite of mine, your lucky bugger, you performed with Robbie Williams and did the AFL Grand Final.
1: That big performance that he did at the Grand Final, I was in the band for that, which was awesome, playing guitar and sort of living the dream up on stage. It was also the day that my team won that day. So I got a free ticket to the Grand Final, and I was literally leaning over the boundary line fence where the umpires run out the whole day and got to play with one of the biggest pop stars of all time and watch my team take home the cup. So that was a very, very good day in my life for sure.
0: Winning.
1: Yes, definitely.
0: Literally. You have a new EP out, The Great Australian Songbook, and you are touring it nationally.
1: Yes.
0: Started already. You're going everywhere, man.
1: Yeah, we've only just started, really. We just had the first one in Perth. That was like one that was added at the last minute. So technically Adelaide was meant to be the start of the tour. But yeah, it was a great way to start. It was a great night and people seemed to really enjoy it. So I think that it just filled me with confidence that it's going to be a show and a product that I'm really proud of and can't wait to take around the country.
0: Well, we can't wait to see you. You're doing double duty this day on Wednesday, the 4th of March. You've got 2 shows at our garden at the Fringe.
1: Yes.
0: At 6:30 and 9 p.m.
1: Yep.
0: We can get our tickets from Michael Painter, which is PAYNTER.com.
1: That's it.
0: Or Fringe Tix. Get onto the Googleometer.
1: There's not many left. I know the first one sold out. I think the second one has like about 30 or 40 tickets left. So if you want to get them, you should get in pretty quick.
0: Adelaideans, don't be slow or you will miss out. Any chance of coming back sometime later in the tour? Another visit?
1: I think we might have run out of time this year on this tour. I think we started with 8 shows. We've ended up with like 23. So it's really got quite out of hand. So I'm not sure I have many weekends left in my year, but I'll definitely be back to Adelaide and obviously coming back with the other bands I play with as well. And I also love, my favourite restaurant in the country is on Hindley Street. So every time I come to Adelaide, I love an excuse to go to Yanni's on Hindley and get a big box of charcoaled souvlaki meat. So you don't need to convince me to come back to Adelaide, that's for damn sure.
0: We really look forward to that. I'll see you down the front on Wednesday.
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0: Here's one now from The Great Australian Songbook, Volume 1, live EP, perhaps a little bit of a surprising one, Chandelier, a Sia cover by Michael Painter, and then we're back to say farewell. Little fun fact, my children went to high school with Sia here in Adelaide.

0: You're on 94.7 The Pulse. You're still rocking it with Cheryl Lee.
1: This is the 12-inch mix of Ice House, their hit Crazy, which is also on Michael Painter's EP. After this, we're back to say goodbye to Michael.

0: news is that you have been cast to play the legendary John Farnham in Sydney's Theatre Company world premiere production of Whispering Jack, the John Farnham musical. Congratulations.
1: Thank you very much. Yeah, it's a big honour, and, you know, like I got to step into, you know, one of the oldest musicals in existence. Well, I'm not sure about that, actually, but it's a very old musical. I don't know enough about theatre to go out with that level of fact, but something from the 70s, you know, that's been around for, you know, sort of 40, 50 years.
0: And a very old story.
1: A very old story, yes. The oldest story on earth, probably. But and then from that to sort of a show which doesn't even exist yet, so it hasn't even been created. So to be a part of jumping into a decades generation or legacy type show, and then to also create something new and be a part of the genesis of a new work. It's kind of two opposing sides of the theatre coin. And yeah, I'm looking forward to experiencing what that feels like.
0: Yes, it's incredible. And you're going to be incredible in it. Your EP, The Great Australian Songbook Volume 1, has a John Farnham hit, Age of Reason. Is that also on the playlist for the tour?
1: Oh, I mean, that's ever-changing list. So you might have a list, but I can guarantee you it's not the list.
0: So have you got any surprises for us?
1: Yeah, there's lots of surprises, but I'm not giving them away until you're in the room.
0: So not even talking to them.
1: No. I can tell you that the set list will be different every night. I'm not going to be doing the same set list twice. The guests will be different every show too. So I think that will bring with it its own new songs and its new vibe. And yeah, I think that's just one of the good things about, you know, when you're paying the bills and it's your name on the poster, you get the joy of picking the songs that you sing or you don't sing. So, you know, for one gig in my life, I don't have to do K-San or Great Southern Land for once. So I can leave them off the set list for once, which would be nice.
0: Have you got a favourite song, or is it just too hard to pick a favourite song?
1: Songs are like favourite children. You definitely have them, whether you want to admit it or not. It just, they change. Who your favourite is changes every day. So my favourite song definitely changes. I've got ones that I love to sing more than others, but look, to be honest with you, these are all my favorites. The reason that they're in this set is because I love them, and if I didn't like them, I wouldn't sing them. So even if I'm in the middle of a set and I feel like I don't really want to sing that song, I just skip it or do something else. The definition of this show is that I have picked my favorite songs, you know, so they're all ones that mean a lot to me and that I really enjoy singing. And then I think I can, you know, there's like a pair of jeans, a song sometimes, you know, sometimes you try them on and they look good on other people, but they don't look good on you. And these are all ones that I've sort of gone into the change room here, sort of slipped them on and thought, yeah, that feels good. And thought, yeah, but I can perform that live. So that's what I'm trying to do.
0: Apart from, Dad, I'm just doing an interview.
1: Sorry, Dad. That just happened to me with my daughter. She just walked in the door behind me, so we're in the same boat there. Working from home life.
0: That's my dad. He's deaf, so he wouldn't have heard.
1: Oh, well, hello, Dad. Where you can say hello to him later for me.
0: Yeah, that's why he was coming around here, so he could lip read.
1: Yeah.
0: Now, what was I going to ask you then? Have you got a question that you wish someone in media would ask you?
1: Oh, man, that's a question I've never been asked, so I'll go with that one. What question would you like to be asked? That's definitely a nice question, but yeah, I mean, you do so many of these things, you sort of get asked everything under the sun, really, but it's part of the job, and then most people are, you just hope to sort of honestly connect with someone, and it's usually something about what you're doing that is interesting to someone, and, you know, just sort of talking to people and connecting with them and you know, hearing people's stories is one of the great things about the job, so I love it.
0: One last question, because I know you've been pretty flat out since the release of these great two news events.
1: Yes.
0: You also are a producer as well.
1: Yes.
0: Are you finding that being a rock star is keeping you from your producing work?
1: That's a line I've been treading for about 10 years. You know, the joke in Jimmy's band is that, you know, I'm always on my laptop in my headphones until I get tapped on the shoulder and saying, we're going on stage, you know. So I'm usually in my headphones mixing something literally until the second that we go on stage, you know. I'm always sort of busy doing something. So, but yeah, I think just as, you know, particularly in the last little while with my tour and everything else going on, I'm sort of just dialed the production back a little and just sort of giving myself a little breathing space, so I'm not getting on 6 a.m. planes after three shows over the weekend to make it back for a studio session at 9 a.m. So I'm sort of trying to relieve myself of a little bit of that pressure. But yeah, I mean, I'm just the sort of person that's always busy, and if I'm not busy, I'll make myself busy. So it's not so much of a burden as a joy.
0: It sounds like you are pretty good at multitasking.
1: I do like to juggle, yes.
0: And lastly, how old are the little ones?
1: I have a 2-year-old, I have a 5-year-old and a 7-year-old.
0: Oh.
1: So my wife is right in the thick of it right now. So she's the glue while I'm gallivanting all over the world doing things. So she's very lucky to have her.
0: Does your wife and the children ever join you?
1: Sometimes. My oldest came and saw Jesus Christ Superstar. I think the others are probably still a little bit,
0: yes,
1: bit young, particularly the second tour, probably don't have enough emotional regulation to be in a quiet professional gig environment just yet. But hopefully we're entering an age and a zone where I can do that more often, because, you know, I want to try and get them to come see Dad on some of these big stages while they can, before I'm old and past it and talking about the glory days. So it'd be nice to get them to be able to experience it, you know.
0: Any of the three showing any signs of inheriting the family business, the musical talent?
1: I mean, no more than any other little girls do. They love to sing and dance. And I mean, I'm not pushing them anyway. I said I put my daughter in piano, but I mean, that's probably more for her mental development as it is for the purely musical side. But I think it's important for people to be able to play music and understand music and learn it. That doesn't mean, you know, I want them to make it their full-time job, because I'm not sure I wish that on anyone. But yeah, I mean, they're still young, just trying to support whatever they feel passionate about at this age. And hopefully they can just see an example in Dad that doesn't really matter what your passion is. It can be something as crazy as writing country music and singing songs. And if you work hard and stick at it, you can turn it into a career. So hopefully that's a good example for them.
0: Yeah. Three girls.
1: Yep.
0: I've got three girls and two boys. Are you
1: going to
0: have any more?
1: Oh, wow. I didn't know you had five. I thought you capped out at three. No. I would go for some more. But my wife, who is the keeper of the household budget and also of the womb, assures me that we are done. I think that three is probably where we cap out it as a nice amount of chaos. I think any more chaos and I think we'd need a full-time nanny or something, I think.
0: It sounds like you two are absolutely blessed. I'll let you run now. All the best for the EP, the tour, the John Farnham Theatre Show. I'll see you down the front.
1: We'll see you in Adelaide.
0: Yeah.
1: Good to chat.
0: Thank you. Bye for now.
1: Bye.
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0: Whispering Jack, the John Farnham musical, out November 2026, has already become the hottest ticket in town. So let's have a little bit of a taste of it, shall we? Here's Michael with Burn For You. He says that if he had to sing one song to save his life, this would probably be it. And then Age of Reason, one of Michael's favourite Farnham songs, possibly his favourite. He loves the harmony and the poetry of the words and the way it analyses human nature.

with Cheryl Lee, that radio chick. Thank you so much for joining me on the Still Rocking It podcast. Hope to catch you again next time. 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

0: beautiful song, Looking for an Echo. I'm playing We Were Wild for a reason. One more from him on the prowl with his band, Old 55.
1: You're with Cheryl Lee. You're still rocking it. You're on 94.7, The Pulse.

0: Heathers, you're on 94.7 The Pulse. You're with Cheryl Lee. You're still rocking it.
1: So another band that Nicholas Robert Aitken, a.k.a. Wilbur Wild saxophonist, played in was Jojo Zepp and the Falcons. That was their song, So Young. Let's have another one, Taxi Mary. Then we've got a new True Blue song and our mini concert before midnight coming up.

0: time for New True Blue, and this one's a new one from Two Tone Pony, formed in 2018 by lead guitarist, singer and songwriter David Kilpatrick. Two Tone Pony came from a desire to write, perform and record original Australian music, influenced by early country rock of Flying Burrito Brothers, The Byrds, Emmylou Harris and John Prine, and the rock influences of Neil Young, Tom Petty and The Stones. Here's their new one, just dropped, You Haven't Heard of Me Yet. Second one is actually a re-release of Horny Horny from local artist Darren Conway, aka Artistic Wizard. First featured on self-produced 14-track album in 99. It now has new fresh sounds and technology. FYI, Darren hand-painted the two half-clad ladies in glow colour paint in the film clip.
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1: Time now for our mini concert before midnight. It is an all South Australian artist mini concert. We're kicking it off with Adelaide favourite Dino Jagg, who's just launched a new show called 1977 Revival, soundtrack of a generation with the music of Fleetwood Mac, Queen, Meatloaf, Aerosmith, Bowie, Boss Gags, Electric Light Orchestra, Supertramp, 10cc and more. Let's have one from him. Here's his wonderful version of the Beatles' hit Fall on the Hill. And Dino is also a member of the duo The Songmen with favourite Mr. Vince Contarino from Zep Boys fame. So here's one from them. It's called Barefootin'. Then another South Australian favourite, John Swan, a.k.a. Swanny, with his Led Zeppelin medley.
2: Hey, this is Dino Jagg. Great to see you're enjoying Shirley. There's always a surprise.

0: We're in the middle of our mini concert before midnight. All South Australian artists. It's all over now, Baby Blue, the Brewster Brothers, the Master Apprentices just then with the Last Time live version, Rachel Lea Carr, Beatles hit Across the Universe, and the Boogeymen, Katie's Lane, title track of the album of the same name.
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1: 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Well, this is Good Times, celebrating 50 years of Albert Productions. Released in 2014, and we're still on CD3 called Ain't It Nice, and this is part 5 of this wonderful series from the box set. So we'll get right to it right here on The Wild One.

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1: You're listening to The Wild One with Mark O'Neill. We're listening to Albert Productions, 50 years of 5-CD box set released in 2014. We heard Show No Mercy, Mark Williams, Search, My Heaven, Leisha Rome, Honey Dip, Daniel Amant, Love Is in the Air, John Paul Young, Ain't It Nice, Ted Mulry, and In the Dark, Shelley Harland. And that concludes the Ain't It Nice CD. Now we move to CD 4, Open That Door, right here on The Wild One with Mark O'Neill.

20 girls to each bullock dray, westward was bound, the start of her migrant trains. Lonely men of the West needed families and wives. The West

are listening to The Wild One with Mark O'Neill on The Pulse. And that was the first six tracks from Good Times box set, disc four, Open That Door. Brumby Jack, Alex Hood, The Girl on the $5 Note, The Prodigal Sons, Blue Sunny Sky Day, Wendy Grows. What else do we have? Lazy Bones, Graham Lowndes, Been and Gone, Cool Bananas, and Lazy River, Harry Vanda and George Young. Have you subscribed to The Pulse? 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And you will ensure that The Pulse keeps on rocking. Okay, we've got a bit of time left, so we'll hear a bit more from Good Times right here on 94.7 The Pulse.

0: And we are just about out of time on the Wild One. Care for Kids by the Kids. Love Don't Make a Fool Out of Me, Unit 4 Plus 2. How about A Beer for the Horse? And that was it. Okay, well, we got to get out of here. Until we meet again, this is Mark O'Neill for the Wild One on 94.7 The Pulse, saying may God be with you. And as John Kay always says, stay wild.
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0: That's right. The 80s mixtape is rising up and back on the street. Hey, we did our time. It was a tripendicular break, to be sure. And now we're taking our chances that you are ready for us. Yes, we did need a bit of distance. Life is just gnarly sometimes, right? And now back on our feet. Just DJ Sassy and her will to survive. Huzzah! Oh, you missed us. You know it. What did you miss most? Our bitchin' movie reviews and our radically researched soundtracks? Our killer mocktails with on-point and on-pun names? Our deep cuts and deep dives into the tubular 80s sound waves? Well, let me know at totallydjsassy@gmail.com or hit up the show's Facebook page, Pump Up the 80s Mixtape. Of course, I missed you. I'll say it. I don't have to pass a note to you in homeroom to let you know. Yet thanks for the notes that kept me going so I didn't lose my grip on the dreams of the past. So thanks for helping me fight to keep them alive. And I totally mean it. And our first thrill of the night was Eye of the Tiger from Rocky III, from Survivor in 1982. And to be honest, when I was getting my guts back for the glory of this show, the first song I thought of was this one. And we're stacking the odds with the next two shows. All movie music. You know that's my fave. Some we've played, some treasures I dug up, and some movies we haven't even watched. So consider them a preview of the year to come. Ooh, but it's time for our first sight of our rock stars, the Stems, Lime Spiders, In Excess, and Mental as Anything. Up next on the 80s mixtape with me, DJ Sassy. Ah, that sounds so great, right? Happy to be back.
1: Hey, this is Don Mariani here from the Stems, and you're listening to the 80s mixtape with the one and only DJ Sassy.

That set was out of this world and good to the last drop. And if you're just joining us, that's right. It is the 80s mixtape and we are back. And I'm DJ Sassy and this is the movie mixtape volume 3. And that was from Crocodile Dundee, Different World from In Excess from 1986 out of Australia. Now, as I mentioned, some of the songs are from movies we never even covered, let alone I've never even seen this movie. I know, but you know, in 1986, I was still watching Valley Girl every single weekend, Grease 2, Xanadu. So I'm glad that we're going to be able to watch it this year. Because before that, Mental Is Anything, Slippery Croc from the same movie. I know. Well, before that, we had two from Young Einstein, which we have absolutely covered. And you know how obsessed I am with this soundtrack. Yet we haven't played Weirdo Libido by Lime Spiders or The Stems at First Sight at the top of the set in one of our compilations. And you know how much I love Dom Mariani. Hey, Dom, and his awesome voiceover. And also All Out of Australia. Now, this is a soft launch back to the shows. We're going to be doing some compilations, some movie mixtapes. We're going to do some ladies of the 80s. As I get back into the swing of things, I did need a little bit more R&R. And it wasn't anything that that a trip to the mall could cure. I know, for sure. Like an hour playing Miss Pac-Man or Space Invaders or a spree at Contempo Casuals. Or a trip in the DeLorean back to the 80s for some of that energy I used to have. I just needed it. And I'm especially glad to the stations for holding a space for me. So if you're listening on any of them, please give them a like, continue to tune in, share, and subscribe if you can. Support all of these great radio. And I say this all the time, I'll probably say it again at the end, is I can't do it without them or you, and I don't want to. So huzzah to all of us. But it's time to tear down into our Raised on Rock Artist of the Week, the Jeff Healey Band, up next on the 80s Mixtape with me, DJ Sassy.

0: I have all the confidence to say that was a totally awesome set. Jeff Healy. And if you're just joining us, hey, welcome back to the 80s Mixtape. And I'm DJ Sassy. And that is, well, that was a triple play by our Raised on Rock Artist of the Week, Jeff Healy Band from Roadhouse from 1989. And we did cover this movie, and it was really the impetus for Sassy's Roadhouse. Now, is Sassy's Roadhouse going to come back? TBD, dot, dot, dot. But we do have Mark to thank for really keeping me going during my little spring break. I'll just call it that. And so I'm going to be doing an extra special segment for him on his shows. And I thought this would be a great place to start to bring the 80s mixtape over to Raised on Rock. So find him on Facebook and give him a like, because he always has amazing shows that I'm so grateful to help him produce. And we had Confidence Man before that. We had Roadhouse Blues. And at the top of the set, I'm Tore Down. Now, we're going to do a little flashback, fast forward mocktail from the mocktail mixtape. We're not going to do a new mocktail. I figured we'll just dig a few out of the archives if they match up with most of the songs that we're playing from these movies. And so we actually covered last time one of Jeff Healy's newer hits, Sugar Sweet. So that is what partly the mocktail is named after. But without further ado, we are reaching into our archives for our Pop Clink Fizz Mocktail of the Week. So let's tear over for our Lime Toros Down with Cocoa Confidence Manila Sugar Sweet Jeff Teeny, inspired by Jeff Healy and all of his songs. And I know we're starting the Pop Clink Fizz Mocktail early. I already need one because of all these old school girl crushes. We do have special prep. We're making a coconut vanilla simple syrup. So a cup of coconut water, a cup of brown sugar, that's what I'm using, and then about a teaspoon of vanilla. So dissolve it over a medium heat, and once it cools, put that vanilla in and let it cool. In the meantime, you can brew some tea beforehand, and I am using a Smith Tea Calming Charm. It has peppermint, lime blossoms, and rose petals. And I'm making it extra strong and then letting that cool overnight. Or you can also pop some ice cubes in the tea just to make it cool down even faster. I know, nobody wants to wait for this mocktail. Okay, so in a shaker with ice, I'm gonna use an ounce of our dry spirit. I'm using Desert Rose again from Ecology & Co. So an ounce goes straight into that shaker. And then I'm gonna use an ounce of that cooled down tea. And then I'm gonna use a half an ounce of the rest of these ingredients. So a half an ounce of lime juice, a half an ounce of rose water, and then a half an ounce of that coconut vanilla syrup. Now shake it up. Shake it up like Dalton is shaking up the double deuce with all his new rules. And then you're gonna pour into your cocktail glass, and we're gonna garnish this with mint and rose petals. I'm super sweet on these. Almost as sweet as I am on Jeff Healy and my sugar, Sam Elliott. These might be cooler than Dalton. And the best news, you can be confident that nothing will get torn down when you serve these. Cheers, everyone.
1: Three, two, one. Mission control, we have liftoff.
0: Grab all your friends, because we are getting a grip on our liftoff debut artist Divinyls up next on the 80s mixtape with me, DJ Sassy.

totally divine set of divinals. I'm going to get more time to listen to this whole album and the movie Monkey Grip. Yeah, all these songs are from Monkey Grip. And this is considered their debut album. It was the first album that they recorded and performed. And so I'm calling it a debut album. And Chrissy Amphlett was in this movie. I haven't seen it, I know, but we played every single song from this soundtrack except for these three. I know, best for last. Yet it's on the books for this year. And did I say they're from Australia? We all know that because we play them all the time. And speaking of books, yes, I am still reading her biography. I don't want it to end. I savor every page and I love looking through her eyes at rock and roll Australia, the 80s in particular, because I wasn't here. And it just, it just makes me love her even more. And she is forever one of my old school girl crushes. And speaking of old school girl crushes, suddenly it's our magical old school girl crush inspired set for our golden boy, C. Thomas Howell. We'll light your heart up with Vesta Williams, Stevie Wonder, and Neil Diamond up next on the 80s mixtape with me, DJ Sassy.

will stay gold, Stevie Wonder. Absolutely. What a sparkly set. And so beautiful. And if you're just joining us, it's the 80s mixtape with me, DJ Sassy, and we have the movie mixtape volume 3. And this whole set is inspired by our old school girl crush, C. Thomas Howell. He was in all of these movies. And as I'm going through, and we're going to be redoing some of the shows that we never really dug into the soundtrack, it just kind of came to me that he was in some pretty great movies, and I wanted to give him a shout out. I still old school girl crush. He was one of the first fan letters that I got back, and I'll have to share it on the 80s mixtape because I really thought he wrote to me. Maybe he did. I'm going to stick to that story. Well, anyways, that was Stay Gold by Stevie Wonder from The Outsiders. And I told this story a long time ago that when this movie came out, I was so moved by this song that I went down to Music Plus like once a week and said, "Do you have this 45? Do you have this 45?" And they kind of laughed at me. It was kind of a cool record store. But once I did get my own copy, life has never been less sparkly than that, than anything. And before that, we had Vesta Williams, Suddenly It's Magic from Soul Man. And we haven't covered that movie, not quite sure that we're going to, but we're going to be playing another track off of that next show. And then before that, Neil Diamond with Heartlight from E.T. This was C. Thomas Howell's first movie, so it was great that we played it first. Ah, what is your favorite C. Thomas Howell movie? Doesn't have to be 80s, but you can always let me know at Pump Up the 80s Mixtape Facebook page or totallydjsassy@gmail.com. Oh, it's the paparazzi. I'm getting shivers. I think I missed them. Well, we are all going to make space from four songs from Dogs in Space with Maria Hoy, Primitive Calculators, Ollie Olson, and Michael Hutchence up next on the 80s Mixtape with me, DJ Sassy.

Okay, that set was positively out of this world. And if you're just joining us, it's the 80s mixtape, and I'm DJ Sassy, and where have you been? Because we're almost done with the show, but there are plenty of great tunes to be heard. And this was a full set of Dogs in Space, the movie from 1986. Now, I first heard about this movie from my brother, Andy. Hey, Andy, he requested Marching Girls and from one of our previous movie mixtapes. And so I thought I would dig in because we haven't covered the movie and start getting a little bit, well, comfortable with it. And I am loving it. So that was Michael Hutchence, Dogs in Space. And then before that, Ollie Olson, Win, Lose. Before that, Primitive Calculators, Pumping Ugly Muscle. And at the top of the set, Marie Hoy and Friends with Shivers. Now, that song is originally from Boys Next Door, aka The Birthday Party, but I am loving this version, all out of Australia. Huzzah! Now, the rest of this soundtrack, well, it looks so super bitchin'. So I cannot wait until we cover this film. And I want to know, have you seen it? What can we expect? And so I think we might have to cover it sooner than later because I can't get this soundtrack out of my mind. You let me know. And what other movies do you want to cover? A lot of them are on the table because we are remastering them. And so I really want to, we're not going to do as many movies as we used to. Like we'll probably do two a month because it was getting, I just obsessed about the soundtracks. And so I want to make sure that I am still delivering something light and bright. So it's going to be just lots of tunes, lots of themes, lots of mirth and mayhem and mocktails and music too. Yay. Oh, I know we are in for some good loving with our Cover Me artists, Maricela and Kenny Ortega. We also have Miami Sound Machine and Robbie Rosa up next on the 80s mixtape with me, DJ Sassy.

so much good loving for that set. It was Muy Caliente, all from salsa, all from 1988. And, you know how much I love this movie. If you don't, you do now. And I've been watching it. I rewatched it over the holidays, and I'm just all fired up about it again. So I had to include songs, and I actually got to add in an extra special song for you. And because I wasn't talking as much, who can believe that? I don't. Professor Zoom doesn't either. Yet that was Kenny Ortega. You know he's another one of my old school girl crushes because he's worked with everybody. And I think he was just inducted into the Dance Hall of Fame. It's a new award, and he's well deserved because he's been working for decades. And did I say that's good loving? And he actually sings and dances, and he whips somebody around the dance floor while he's doing it in this movie. And he's wearing such a awesome swanky suit too. So gushing. And before that was Mavis Vegas Davis, aka Michelle Aller, with Chicos y Chicas. And this is a song I stuck in, and I love it because so Mavis Vegas Davis is her glitzy alter ego. And I think, well, that's what I'm going to tell people about what sassy is. And there's a little La Cucaracha and Mexican hat dance in that song too. So danceable. And before that, Robbie Rosa with Under My Skin. Now he is the star of the movie. And not only is he a singer and a dancer, he was in Menudo and he knows Ricky Martin, but Miranda Garrison, who's another famous choreographer, is kind of the villain in this movie. And he just takes her across the dance floor too. Now she is a goddess in her own right, yet he owns it. And then before that, Miami Sound Machine with Mucho Money. And they're out of Cuba slash the US, you know, Gloria Estefan. And this is a song from the beginning of the movie, and it just kind of sets the tone. And then at the top of the set, Marisela with I Know from Mexico slash the U.S. And this song and the Kenny Ortega song are Cover Me songs. And when this movie came out, I got the cassette and played it over and over and over again. I probably still have it, or a replacement of it, because it was and still is one of my favorites. Oh, what's your favorite has been so far? Let me know at totallydjsassy@gmail.com or hit up the show's Facebook page, Pump Up the 80s Mixtape. Oh, last call. And we are going to ride over for three more songs. So I'm going to say my adioses right now. We're going to hear three from BMX Bandits from 1983 out of Australia. Yes, Nicole Kidman in one of her finest roles, I think, ever, because she plays such an empowered young woman. And it still inspires me to this day. And I dug out some of the music. Last time we covered it, we didn't play any of the songs, but I found Petra Gaffney's I See Boys, The Papers, Summer. We're just going to hear a snippet of that because it's a really long instrumental. And then we are going to end with The Papers and Ready to Fly. So that wraps up the 80s mixtape. Thank you so much for joining me again on this revamped journey, this party that we're going to get restarted. And I just want to thank all the stations and all our listeners. Like I said before, I can't do it without all of you, and I don't want to. So find all of those stations and give them a like. Remember, we also have new mocktail mixtape books, and we're on Patreon. But back to the awesome stations. Share with your friends, continue to tune in. And when you do, tell them Sassy sent you. So until next time, remember, nothing comes between me and my 80s. I'm always ready to fly.

0: been listening to the 80s mixtape with DJ Sassy. And like it says in my yearbook, we are too good to be forgotten. And so are you. So stay sassy and stay tuned.
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1: Good morning, I'm Laura Devoy. Jewish people will share their experiences of anti-Semitism in the lead up to and after the Bondi terror attack. The first public hearing of the Royal Commission into Anti-Semitism and Social Cohesion will be held today. Last week, an interim report made 14 recommendations, including the adoption of a nationwide gun buyback scheme. Alex Rivchen from the Executive Council of Australian Jewry, whose home was targeted in an attack early last year, and Shane Gutnick, whose father was killed at Bondi, are among those slated to front the inquiry today. The federal government says the upcoming budget will have more restraint than usual. The finance minister, Katie Gallagher, says ministers have looked everywhere for savings.
2: There will be savings across every portfolio. We've looked everywhere for savings. Ministers have worked really hard to support the effort that the ERC has undertaken in regard to this, and I think it's a very strong result in the end.
1: Treasurer Jim Chalmers will hand down his fourth budget tomorrow week. The Foreign Minister says Australia wants the Strait of Hormuz to open. President Donald Trump has this morning announced the US will help stranded ships out of restricted waterways. In a statement, he said Project Freedom is meant to free up people, companies and countries that have done absolutely nothing wrong. Penny Wong told the ABC Australia wants to see the Strait open.
3: That's what global energy markets need. That's what the Australian consumer needs. So we do want the Strait opened and oil to flow through the Strait as it was prior to the conflict.
1: Strengthening efforts to prevent domestic, family and sexual violence will be top of the agenda at a forum in Brisbane tomorrow. Women's Health and Equality Queensland has reported a 76% increase in demand for counselling services over the past 6 months. The organisation says there is a growing need to support women and children experiencing domestic and family violence. And if you need help, you can contact the National Domestic Violence Hotline 1-800-RESPECT on 1-800-737-732. The importance of citizen scientists have been highlighted following new research which has uncovered a new humpback whale behaviour. 66 instances of gaping captured and shared online by tourists, whale watch operators and drone users has helped researchers identify and analyse the rare action. Macquarie University whale scientist Dr. Vanessa Perotta told National Radio News whale research is a collective effort.
4: So this is why it's such a collaborative effort, and this study highlights that collaborative effort from all around the world to document a behaviour in a whale that's watched quite regularly, and yet only a few cases of this has been appearing thanks to social media and people talking about what they see. So why these whales are doing it, both above and underwater, and not feeding, we just don't know.
1: Turning to sport, in the NRL, the Penrith Panthers have ended the Manly Warringah Sea Eagles winning streak with an 18-16 thriller at Parramatta Stadium. The Cronulla Sharks dominated the West Tigers 52 points to 10. Cale Iro and Teague Wilton both scored hat-tricks, while Adam Dewey suffered a shoulder injury. And the Newcastle Knights held off a comeback from the South Sydney Rabbitohs to win 42-38. In the A-League Women's, Brisbane Roar came from behind to defeat Wellington 2-1 in the first leg of their semi-final. The second leg will be played on Sunday.
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9: It is time for your 9 o'clock local weather forecast for this Monday morning. And today we are headed for a partly cloudy top of 20 degrees. Similar conditions throughout the week. 18 degrees for your Tuesday, up to 20 on Wednesday. It's going to be a cloudy old week, down to 13 on Thursday. Expecting some showers for your Friday, a top of 17. Back up to 18 on Saturday, and a top of 17 degrees on Sunday. It is 5 minutes after 9 on a Monday morning, and you are tuned in to 94.7 The Pulse. Hello, and welcome to the Monday front page. My name is Darby, and joining us, as always, on a Monday morning, Ian Campbell. Good morning to you, my friend.
10: Hey, good morning, Darby. It's good to see you again.
9: It is good to see you as well. Had you on the wrong microphone there.
10: Oh, can you hear me? And good morning, everybody.
9: Welcome
10: to May.
9: The problem is, well, it's not really a problem, but this studio is back the front, so all of the microphones are in the wrong order. But we've got you on there, Ian, and yes, welcome to May. It is the 4th of May, can you believe?
10: Yeah. What did they say? May the 4th be with you?
9: Oh, my goodness, I completely forgot about that. Yes, may the 4th be with you.
10: There.
9: Wow, yes, Star Wars, of course. May the 4th be with you. Anyway, how's your week been?
10: Yeah, very good week. Things are, we had a little bit of rain, which is good. Good for the garden. We've been waiting on that. But lots of things going on sort of like around town. And in the week ahead, a lot of things going on as well. And a bit of a program lined up today. We've got, from my point of view, I've got the Pride Film Festival on Wednesday night that I'll be working at, ushering, and also enjoying and supporting. RBG at the Arts Centre on Wednesday night, so a bit of a week of theatre. And I've got a bit of a theme running for today's program that's based around writers, I suppose. We've got a couple of things that are in the air with a writer's sort of workshop coming up at the RACV in Torquay. Queenscliff Literary Festival are running their schools program, sort of like commencing this week and getting ready for their big October festival. We've got the plays that have been selected for the winter solstice, which is local plays that are being produced at the Ballerine Arts Centre, as it's known as now. So in today's program, we're going to be talking to an author later in the program of one of the pieces that's been selected for that festival, about his work and about how he goes about writing, the style of work and the type of show it is, and a little bit about the themes. Prior to that, of course, we'll be having our regular chat with Amelia Pearson about some sustainability issues. Today's topics are going to be to do with comparing electricity and gas in terms of value for money. In this program, in the next half hour, we'll be chatting with an author, a local author of a book about some military history events where some Australian commandos got involved in working together with some headhunting tribes in Borneo during the Second World War, that is little known about or little talked about part of Australia's military history, but a very important thing to reflect on. And we're going to have a special coming up in the next couple of weeks here on The Pulse, where we'll be broadcasting a podcast short series that will involve a lot of the presenters from our station. You'll hear a lot of their voices involved in that.

0: that are condensed down, or that they involve celebrities that are having a good time together and you like to tune in on where they're up to. But this type of podcast is more of a storytelling podcast. I guess it's more similar to the old radio plays, although it's not a fictional drama. This one's a historic drama that's in some parts reenactment, in some parts reflection, but often using the actual texts that come from historical documents around this particular story.
1: Absolutely.
0: I'm glad you got involved, Darby. I enjoyed listening to your voice when I was working on editing.
1: Post-production. Editing.
0: Post-production.
1: I'm looking forward to seeing the finished product. 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We broadcast right around the Bellarine, the Surf Coast, and all over the place, don't we?
0: All volunteer driven as well, and probably worth mentioning that it is National Volunteers Week coming up fairly soon, and there's some consideration going on around our station about the work that volunteers are doing, not only in the broadcast space but also behind the scenes, and acknowledging and supporting them. And I'm hoping that other people out in their workplaces are doing the same, looking around at the volunteer contributions that are made in their work environment and making sure that they acknowledge those and support those to the best of their ability.
1: For sure. All right, it is 11 minutes after 9. We are heading off to a quick song break. Let's hear a bit of Amy Shark. This one is Adore on the Voice of Geelong and the Surf Coast. It's 94.7 The Pulse. Good morning.

0: Bit of Amy Shark there to kickstart your Monday morning here on the Voice of Geelong and the Surf Coast. It is 94.7 The Pulse, and you're tuned in to the Monday Front Page. 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We are heading off to a short sponsorship break. Another song on the other side before we come back and hear from our guest Paul Malone. Stick with us, 94.7 The Pulse.
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0: So welcome back to Monday's Front Page with Darby and Ian. And as mentioned earlier, we have with us in the studio a very special guest who I want to introduce, whose name is Paul Malone. He's the author of an amazing book called Kill the Major, which has been developed into a podcast series of scripts by him and working together with The Pulse to develop a special program that we're hoping to put to air in the next couple of weeks, which tells the story of some Australian operatives in Borneo during World War II, about 81 years ago to the day, who were doing some amazing work behind the scenes with the hill tribes of Borneo to, I suppose, offer defence and provide some security for Australia from the Japanese. So I'm going to ask many questions of Paul, but welcome to the studio, first of all, Paul, and to talk about your book and also this series.
1: Thanks for having me, Ian.
0: Oh, it's always a pleasure. So this is described as an operation, Operation Oboe, which was not many people seem to know about. Can you give us a bit of an overview of what that operation was and why it's so important to Australians to know this story?
1: Yes, well, everybody knows about New Guinea, but not many people know about Borneo, which was actually the biggest Australian amphibious operation ever conducted. A large number of Australian troops were involved, and there was to be three landings. One was to be at Tarakan on the east coast of Borneo, one at Brunei Bay on the west coast, and another at Balikpapan. These were, you know, a major operation conducted by Australians. The Americans were moving up through the Philippines and in 1945. And as part of that operation, they decided to put some guerrillas behind enemy lines. Now,
0: mean real guerrillas. You mean, military operatives.
1: Military operatives, special people who were, in this particular case, parachuted in. Some had landed for other purposes via submarine. But it was decided that a small group would drop behind enemy lines.
0: Wow.
1: And in March 1945, eight players led by a British Major, Tom Harrison, and the other seven were Australians, were dropped into the mountains in Borneo. Now, Borneo is a huge island.
0: When you say dropped into the highlands,
1: into the jungle. Borneo was covered by, it still has a significant amount of jungle, but at that time the whole island was covered in jungle. These are trees 50 metres high and total canopy coverage. So one of the key things was, where could they go in? Because you can't just drop people. If they got caught, they would have been caught in the tops of the trees in their parachutes. And in fact, later when some of them were dropped in, that's precisely what happened. But initially they had to find a site. And Tom Harrison, this eccentric British major, was the driving force, insisting that they should go in by parachute. And
0: did they do some training or preliminary sort of?
1: They did training, and Harrison persuaded the Americans to let him fly in Liberator bombers that flew over the area and sometimes searching for downed US planes. And after three attempts, they find a site. They knew that there were some people called the Calabit who had cleared land for paddy fields like you'd find in Java or Bali or China. And they wanted to find those. And eventually they find them. But the key thing was also to find some way of finding them again. And they find what they called Mount 200, which is now a mountain called Batu Lawe, which was very distinct because it had twin peaks. And once they spotted Batu Lawe and knew that there was a nearby site, they knew they had a target.
0: So just to go back over that, there's two things that you're talking about there. One is this large military operation with the sort of like landings on three different sort of like coastal areas. But what your book focuses on is this small band of men, these eight operatives, these special agents essentially that have been dropped in behind enemy lines and are working with the indigenous tribes of Borneo. to basically survive in the first instance, but then develop a strategy for actually sort of like forcing their way, I suppose, and finding the, ways of impacting on the advances that the Japanese were making.
1: Yes. Well, the first landing was at Tarakan by the AIF. It was huge, and there were quite a few casualties. And one of the things that was determined was, could they get some people to help them? And that was the idea of this small group of people. They would go in and they would recruit locals and they would gather intelligence and they would engage in denial of supplies. And then when the second landing happened at Tarakan, they would be ready also, if they could, to actually hit the Japanese from the inside. When they went in March, they landed at this place, the Clabbert place, they dropped in, and they didn't know how they were going to be received. Was it, in fact, occupied by the Japanese? Would the people who had traditionally been headhunters actually decide that these guys should be executed? They didn't know. And as it turned out, when they landed, the first four dropped out of the Liberator bomber, and they were actually welcomed by the headman, a man called Lawe Basari. He was dressed in his traditional wear, wearing a leopard skin coat and with his beads and long ears and the whole kit and caboodle.
0: Yep.
1: And the people approached them carrying blowpipes with little white flags. They thought they were little white flags and thought maybe they were surrendering. But in fact, the people didn't know. Could people actually drop out of planes? They'd heard of planes, they knew about planes, but they didn't know people could drop out of them in parachutes. And they thought they were appeasing the gods by having these little white pieces of cloth at the end of their blowpipes.
0: Well, if that was the first time they'd seen parachutes coming out of the sky, it would be an amazing sight.
1: Yes, it was. And by the way, last year they reenacted this sight on the 80th anniversary with parachute people dropping in with the Australian ambassador or high commissioner there to witness it. But anyway, they were welcomed. And the key thing was, could they recruit these people? Mm. Now, in the end, this small group of only 42 killed over 1,000 Japanese with the collaboration of these tribal people. And they took over 42,000 square kilometres of territory.
0: Say that again. So there's eight people that have been dropped behind enemy lines.
1: Initially, yes.
0: And they've recruited the locals.
1: Yeah,
0: and
1: well,
0: they're responsible for 1,000
1: Japanese killed.
0: Japanese killed?
1: Well, the eight were joined by others, so that ultimately this Samut one had 42 members. But individually, so what Tom Harrison did rather cruelly was he sent some people out to say, go downriver and recruit more people.
0: Yep.
1: And so sometimes...
0: So he had local language, or he had some capacity to talk with the locals?
1: He spoke a little bit of Malay, and he was very lucky because Lawe Basari, the headman of the first longhouse he arrived at, happened to have been arrested and taken downriver for murder. And so he had learnt some Malay on the coast, and then he'd been returned.
0: So they had this shared language of Malay.
1: Spoke a little bit of Malay. Mm. And one of Harrison's recruits was a man called Fred Sanderson, a sergeant, and he also spoke some Malay. So they were sent off down the rivers alone, you know, to recruit Iban, Kenya, Kayan, traditional headhunting warriors.
0: Just before we go on, though, just a bit of backstory about Tom Harrison. He was an anthropologist, wasn't he? So he had a strong interest in sort of like other cultures and other people.
1: He was an ornithologist originally and anthropologist. He was a very eccentric character who did some very amazing things.
0: So he already had basically a backdrop of a history, not of just military training, but also of... exploration, I suppose, of other cultures and other peoples, and had an understanding of the way that they were living lives that were quite different, I suppose, to the military campaigns.
1: Yes, he was the son of a British army officer, senior British Army officer, and he'd spent time in Argentina as a child. But he also had gone to the elite schools and then gone on to

0: Oxford or Cambridge, I think it was Cambridge. And there, he never graduated, but weirdly, he then led a group of researchers to Borneo in the 1930s to research birds and animals and people and so on.
1: So he'd had some prior experience.
0: He'd been in Borneo before, and this is one of the reasons why he was recruited. So he had been in Borneo, and he knew about the place. And he was
1: So can I just go back just to... Without being having a spoiler alert, this is a phenomenal campaign. Really, you're talking about it being the largest amphibious sort of landing in by the Australian forces in our history.
0: Yep.
1: You're talking about a special group of commando trained operatives that worked behind enemy lines and captured or killed over 1,000 Japanese. They were responsible for turning the Japanese around, essentially in Borneo, or at least contributing to that that effort and that campaign. And yet it is still not a very well-known part of Australia's military history. And what is it, do you think, that stops us from hearing this story told every year?
0: I don't know, but one of the things, Borneo seems to have not attracted the attention. For example, there is also a major prisoner of war camp in Borneo, which people are only starting to now know about, where 3,000 British and Australians were held, and only six survived. Only six. You know, Borneo is an untold story or unheard story because it is written about. It's well known that you can go to the Australian War Memorial, you can see records of the Operation Oboe, the major landings. The Samut operation was, in a sense, a relatively small thing. And the other problem with Borneo was some people debated whether it was worth doing at all. You know, New Guinea, everybody saw as essential to stop the Japanese coming, sweeping down on Australia. But some people said, well, why bother with Borneo? Why don't we just let MacArthur, you know, sweep up through the Philippines and ultimately on to Japan? People, of course, did not know that the atomic bombs were going to be developed and what was to happen. You know, you can be wise after the fact, but nobody knew that. We thought we would have to fight to the death all the way through to defeat the Japanese. And the Japanese fought fiercely at Tarakan when the AIF landed. What happened at Brunei Bay was extraordinary. The AIF, the Navy, the Americans... took their ships and then bombarded the coast. The Japanese general, Baba, he decided, or apparently I thought had decided, I'll get out of range of the guns, I'll move inland, and I'll effectively attack the Australians who landed from inland. On the day that the AIF was due to actually land after 3 or 4 days of bombardment and so on, the guerrillas hit the Japanese on all the inland little townships. So suddenly Baba found, he must not have known what was happening, because suddenly all these towns would have lost their Japanese signals. They might have only had, some of them might have only had 10 people at them, but suddenly the guerrillas hit them and took all these little towns, half a dozen on one day. And so his plan to flee inland was suddenly being thwarted because the guerrillas were ambushing his people as they came up river. And by the way, the headman, the tribal people had no hesitation about taking heads. That was one of the rewards for the operation. So it terrified the Japanese.
1: Mm. You say, by the way, as if you've come to terms with it. I wonder how much the Australian public would have had a palate for that idea, the idea that Australian forces were working with head-hunting tribes and using poison darts and using head-hunting practices, which were traditional for them but not traditional for the Australian population.
0: Yes, I think after the war, this became something that the men themselves, the Australians who returned, decided it was probably best not to talk about. This is one of the reasons why I think perhaps the operation isn't as well known. It certainly wasn't widely spoken about because it was considered wrong. And the AIF, by the way, thought it was wrong. And so, for example, one of the men who led one of the groups, a driver, Driver Phil Henry. He was relatively lowly ranked, a very lowly ranked soldier, but he'd come to lead 500 warriors on the Limbang River. And what happened to him was his men had ambushed many Japanese and taken many heads and taken townships, and he held the small town of Ukong. And a patrol of the AIF had now landed and came up river by barge, and they were led by an officer, Bradshaw. And Bradshaw treated Henry with some disdain, and he ordered him to find billets for his men and so on. And Henry had captured two collaborators, and the officers went off to inspect the town that Henry held. And there was sudden commotion, a shot was fired, and the officers looked round, and Henry's Iban had beheaded one of the collaborators. The officers came back and confronted Henry, but before anything could happen, someone announced that there were Japanese in the region, and they raced off to chase down a bunch of Japanese, and they, with the support of the AIF, they killed about a small number of Japanese. That night, Henry came back, and he knew something was going to happen, and he sent a signal to Harrison, his boss, up in the Highlands, saying, "Boss, look, I've killed this man, Lapok. He was a very bad man, and but what did happen happened. He was arrested and charged with killing a British subject, a Malay man."
1: Mm. So the court martials followed, I suppose.
0: Yes, the court martial followed, and Bradshaw testified. Interestingly, I think it was roughly 15 of the AIF men who were there all said they didn't see anything. They did hear a shot, but not one of them said they saw what happened or would testify. But Bradshaw testified.
1: So you've mentioned that perhaps the Australian public didn't really have a palate for the messiness of this this war campaign. And also even the people who were involved felt a bit unsettled by it and had regrets perhaps after they came back from the war?
0: They had no criticism at all of their Iban or Kadyar Khan warriors, none. They actually all said, well, this was the way they fought and we accepted this, and the American pilots who were rescued by these Samut guerrillas too, they all said exactly the same thing. Everybody at the time said, no problem at all, that's the way the war was fought. But they didn't want to necessarily come back and describe this to, I think, an Australian public that was probably war-weary anyway.
1: Your book is called Kill the Major, and it's not a manual on how to conduct a murder. It's more or less a comment that's probably a quote from somebody that is about the intentions of some of those operatives in terms of their relationship with their leader in that campaign, Tom Harrison. Things weren't easy, I can tell from the story that you're shaping for us today and painting for us today. I think what we might do is just take a little bit of brain space and just have a little bit of a music break and come back to find out a little bit more about the story itself, what's motivated you to write it and where you hope it will go in the future. So we'll be back just after this short musical break.
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0: We've been talking with Paul Malone here on Monday's Front Page about an operation that took place in Borneo in, I guess, from May of 81 years ago in 45. It's probably the most successful of operations that Australia was engaged in, called Samet 1, but a little known story. And we're just discussing why that's the case. The story is involved in our guest Paul Malone's book called Kill the Major. And he's just been describing how difficult the conditions were, how difficult Harrison was as a leader, how difficult the situation was. And, of course, all of those people who were working with Tom Harrison on that amazing campaign were also feeling very sick, very, very, very sick by the end of that campaign. So I was wondering where the title of the book came from, Kill the Major, and why it was that you came, Paul, to write this book. Why did you think that message was so strong and so important to get out to the Australian public?
1: Well, I first went to Borneo in 1974, and you hear about Harrison everywhere in Sarawak. I won't go into all the details of the thing, but in relation to his war operations, people like Sir David Attenborough made a documentary about Harrison, and he said that this was by far the most significant guerrilla operation ever run by Australians. And of course, Attenborough was of that era. But Tom Harrison was an extremely difficult man. He was British, and he had a British way of operating. And of course, he had Australian and New Zealand troops under him. And that may have been part of the problem, that they had a slightly different way of operating. But he also was very successful. What he did was a brilliant success. All 42 of his men came back alive. But imagine this. You've landed in Borneo. Some of them barely spoke any language. You certainly didn't speak any of the native languages. You're sent down river to recruit these people. You're now eating rice that you don't normally eat. That's the basic food, if you can get it. He asked them to live off the land. And so they had to live off what they could find. And the people themselves were not exactly flush with food, because food was being requisitioned by the Japanese. And so the conditions were harsh. But immediately you start walking there, you get attacked by leeches. I know myself. If you walk for an hour in the jungle in Borneo, you will have at least 20 or 30 leeches on you. And those leech bites get infected. So they all got tropical sores. On top of that, they got dysentery, malaria, everything, you know, all those diseases. And and they were alone, and they faced the threat of the Japanese themselves. And so a number of them thought that Harrison had basically sent them to their death. He wasn't sending them enough food. They came to build up this hatred of him. Some of them, not all. But at least a few of them decided that they wanted to kill him. Mm. Some of them did even fire shots at him across the paddy field at one point.
0: Wow. So these are incredibly difficult times and an incredibly difficult environment. But to the second part of my question, which was, so we know times are tough. We know that not everybody has a palate for war and has a palate to talk about these most difficult issues and those most difficult circumstances. But why do you think it's important to get this message out through your book to the Australian public?
1: Look, some people said to me this is a boy's own story, and to some extent it is. It was a successful operation, and I think it's important to. The truth is important. What we did in our history, there's no point in gliding over these things. Awful things happen in war. And one of the things I think it's important to learn about this, yes, this was a brilliantly successful, and you could tell this story just as these guys went in, recruited the locals, and they defeated or had a very successful operation against the Japanese. But one of the other things that I draw attention to is their physical condition. Every one of these guys came back alive. Every one of them went to the hospital for considerable periods of time. And I'm sure the term PTSD wasn't around then, but they suffered incredible traumas on arrival back in Australia.
0: So your book is really a way of acknowledging that that contribution that's been made by these people, that dedication and that suffering that they've endured.
1: That commitment was extraordinary. And I'm not saying people today wouldn't do the same thing, but it is extraordinary when you read of the hardship these people went through and their struggle, and then they came back and, as I say, they did survive.
0: So a book is a beautiful place to go into the details of this, to be able to spell out in words and sentences and paragraphs the detail and the complexity of the relationships and the situations and the circumstances. But you've made a choice, Paul, to move it from the printed page into the acoustic page, I suppose, of making it into a podcast. You've gone on a grand adventure of trying out perhaps a new form of presenting this story.
1: This was just an experiment, but we do have the quotes from the men themselves, and we do have the signals that were sent, so we can actually use some of the words that these people actually used at the time. And I thought this was worth a go to try, and you cannot, of course, cover all 42. And of course, one thing that is always a failure in these operations, the book and the recording, is we cannot get across well enough what the native people did, what the local people did, including, by the way, the woman who had to feed the warriors who suddenly arrived in their longhouse and who had to carry the water and do these things, and who also, I only discovered this after I'd actually written the book, but to supply the men, as I said, Harrison said live off the land, but they couldn't fully live off the land. So he had to try and send supplies. Sometimes woman carriers carried supplies for 9 days through the jungle, and you're talking about, you know, 30, 20 kilo loads of whatever. And I only discovered this a while back, and I checked with the people back in native people did, what the local people did, including, by the way, the woman who had to feed the warriors who suddenly arrived in their longhouse and who had to carry the water and do these things, and who also, I only discovered this after I'd actually written the book, but to supply the men, as I said, Harrison said live off the land, but they couldn't fully live off the land. So he had to try and send supplies. Sometimes woman carriers carried supplies for 9 days through the jungle, and you're talking about, you know, 30, 20 kilo loads of whatever. And I only discovered this a while back, and I checked with the people back in burial where they first landed. And I thought, yes, some of the women, my mother or my grandmother, yes, she was a carrier.
0: I think this is a fantastic part of your journey through this story, is to at first come to it as a boy's own adventure, you know, that you described it as. That's your entry point, is to acknowledge the tremendous sort of like skills and adaptability of these operatives in conditions that you understand because you've visited Borneo so many times. But as you've gone further into the story, you've discovered that there is much more to attribute to those indigenous populations, first of all, and you've written a subsequent second book which actually tells the story essentially from their side, or at least acknowledging the efforts of those indigenous tribespeople in that campaign. But then this third level also of going deeper into the story and realising that it's underpinned by those women who have made that possible, or who have helped make a contribution to make that survival possible.
1: Well, it's amazing how many people get written out of history, and because we don't know. And as I say, the native people themselves, you don't have the records. But one of the things I did come across, somebody emailed me from Borneo and said, Paul, do you know anything about the King's Medal for Courage? I said, oh yeah, I know. One of the guys got the King's Medal. He said, well, you can't find any records. And I thought, hold on a second. This is a British award. There'll be records. Mm-hmm. And I hadn't looked for them. And so I went to the, electronically, the archive in Kew, and I obtained the records of the King's Medal for Courage, and there's a few hundred pages of it. So now I suddenly, and again, I'd published my book, and so I thought I'll do a supplement. My publisher agreed. And so I published a supplement called Forgotten Heroes, where I document, as best I can, what the recording, and there was 50-60 of these the native people who assisted the 42 Samut-1 guerrillas who were awarded medals, and they got British Empire, you know, various MBAs and various other awards. So I thought that was, and because they gave some evidence of the operation the guys were in, and because I already had records, I could then cross-reference and tell a bit of the story of what some of the native people did.
2: That's fantastic. So.

0: You've taken those stories, we've put them into a recorded podcast, which, as you said, can't cover the whole story, but can give you some highlights and draws on the text from historical documents of the voices of the characters. And you've described some of the characters in this story. There are many, many characters involved in this story. And some of those, we've been fortunate enough to gather together some of our broadcast presenters here at The Pulse and put together a four-part series, which are about half an hour each in duration, and we're intending to put those to air in the next couple of weeks. We haven't set the time and place for that, but we'll keep you updated on when that's going to be. Just watch out for it. If you've taken an interest in Paul's story today and you've taken an interest in the story of Samet One, Kill the Major is the title of the project, and so we'll be making some further announcements about that in the weeks to come. So thanks very much for coming into the studio today, Paul, and having an extended chat about your journey with this story, or at least part of it. And I wish you all the best with your endeavours to sort of like keep promoting this story out in the community and get your book out there.
1: Thank you, Ian.
0: It's been a pleasure having you here today, Paul. So we'll be going to the news break in just a moment. And just prior to that, Darby, we might just play out with a little bit of music.
2: Stations and pharmacies. The body bags will represent the 66 Australians who die every day from tobacco. Aboriginal and Torres Strait Islander listeners are advised the following story contains the name of an Indigenous person who has died. The family of an Indigenous girl allegedly murdered in the Northern Territory say they're relieved charges have been laid. A 47-year-old man is expected to face court tomorrow, charged with murder. Kumanjaya Little Baby's body was found near Alice Springs last Thursday, 5 days after she disappeared. Family spokesperson Walpri Elder Robin Granitz told NITV the family does not want her death to be politicised.
3: Mandurah Alice Spring has been calm, and we ask that everyone, Yapa and Karia, are together in respecting this time of sorry business and mourning.
2: A new public information program is being launched to help older Australians, their families and supporters better understand their rights and protections in aged care. It comes as more Australians engage with aged care services, with research suggesting many people are unaware of their rights. Aged Care Complaints Commissioner Treasure Jennings says every person in aged care has the right to feel safe, respected and be able to speak up if they have any concerns.
4: Well, you can certainly raise concerns with your provider, and they must have a complaints process that's easy for you to use and understand. But if you don't feel confident raising concerns directly with your provider, you can contact the Commission at agedcarequality.gov.au, or you can give us a call on 1800 951 822.
2: How to deliver more sustainable school food programs. As Laura Devoy reports, it's among the questions at the inaugural National School Food Summit today in Tasmania.
5: School Food Matters is hosting the summit in Hobart in collaboration with Federation of Canteens in Schools. It's bringing together leaders, organisations, practitioners, policymakers and researchers to highlight the power of cooperation in delivering nutritious food at school. Among the presentations, Food Bank WA on the state's breakfast clubs and sustainable and circular food systems. The participants are aiming to build a cohesive national discussion around food in schools.
2: And former New York Mayor Rudy Giuliani is in a critical but stable condition in hospital. A spokesperson did not give a reason for the 81-year-old's hospitalisation nor any details on how long he's been there. Turning to sport, the West Coast Fever are third on the Super Netball ladder after a four-point win over the Sunshine Coast Lightning. The loss meant the Lightning missed a chance to draw level with the four-placed Melbourne Mavericks as teams fight for a spot in the finals. In the other match yesterday, the Melbourne Vixens maintained their unbeaten streak with a two-point win over the winless Giants. And in football, Sam Kerr has become Chelsea's all-time goal scorer in the Women's Super League. The Australian opened the scoring in the Blues 3-1 win over Leicester City this morning. It was her 64th goal for Chelsea in the WSL.
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